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1: Fox News, I'm Roger Stern. Vice President J.D. Vance is on his way to Switzerland. We're talking to the Iran, but there may be stumbling blocks. Israel has been fighting with Hezbollah in Lebanon, and Iran says it has reacted.
2: Today, the Iranian military announced that they were closing the Strait of Hormuz, but CENTCOM quickly pushed back against that, saying that the traffic has been smooth today.
1: Fox's Bill Malusian, another possible stumbling block, it's not clear, as we say, if Iran has reclosed the Strait of Hormuz. Early voting underway today in the New York primaries, and the city's leaders trying to push Democrats in a clear direction.
3: Democratic Socialist Mayor Zohra Mamdani says the Democratic Party needs to change and get a backbone, and he means electing more Democrats further to the left and more socialists.
1: Fox's Brian Yannis. 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
2: Speaking of problems, I read this. Apparently the Israelis and Palestinians are not getting along. What the? I don't know how they're going to solve their issues. They've tried violence. That hasn't worked. But you know what they haven't tried? And I think it's worth a shot. They haven't tried a good dad. Because a good dad can solve a problem in 30 seconds. I say we send a good dad over there. What in the hell is going on over here? Well, he started it. No, he started. I don't care who started it. Knock it off. Why are you fighting anyway? Well, this is mine. No, it's mine. How about if it was neither of yours? Would you like that? How about if I took it away from both of you? You don't like that so much. Figure out how to share it. Give each other a kiss and a hug. Say you love each other. Get a good night's sleep. We're going to have a great day tomorrow.
1: 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Laughs on break.

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4: Patchy fog is possible overnight, otherwise mostly cleared. About 63 for the low, a 50% chance of rain and thunderstorms for Sunday afternoon. Tomorrow's high 86, and then about a 90% chance of rain and thunderstorms Sunday night with a low around 70. Showers, thunderstorms likely on Monday, a 90% chance again, 81 there for the high. Tuesday, sunny 81, Wednesday, sunny 83, Thursday, sunny and 83.

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2: I'm Daria Aldinger. Vice President Vance is on his way to Geneva to lead the U.S. delegation in talks with Iran. They'll focus on the memorandum of agreement President Trump signed earlier this week.
3: What the MOU says is that if the Iranians behave over a long period of time, they could get some of the benefits of this bargain.
2: The vice president speaking to Fox News before he left. Coming to the Great American State Fair Rodeo 250.
4: What we are just grateful for is the opportunity to bring our story, bring the connection of the American cowboy, our Western culture, and how that ties into America's 250 years and doing such a historical and beautiful place.
2: Jeff Lee, production manager for the event, which will take place in D.C., organizer Freedom 250, says it was a no-brainer to include the rodeo because a cowboy represents the very best of the American spirit. America's listening to Fox News.
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4: I went to the doctor, and I wanted to make sure that I was okay for the road. The doctor did a blood test, a stress test, and blood pressure, and they were really good. Now, the doctor looked at me shocked. She goes, "These numbers are good." She goes, "Did you know you're allergic to wheat?" I did not know that. The next time, one of my friends call me and say, "John, we're going wheat picking. Would you like to come?" I'll have to say no. Then I thought, wait a minute, maybe I should ask questions. Wheat is flour. I said, "What does this wheat thing mean?" She said, "Do you eat a lot of gluten?" I don't know what gluten is, but yes, I would say yes. I think I'm mostly gluten, to be honest with you. I don't know. And she gave me a book of things that have gluten in it. You know what has gluten in it? Everything! I didn't take it well. "Have you tried gluten-free stuff? It needs gluten." Then I tried some gluten-free bread. I immediately asked for gluten spread so that I might reintroduce the gluten. I hope they make "I Can't Believe It's Not Gluten." The gluten-free bread doesn't toast. It broke the toaster.
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4: Patchy fog is possible overnight, otherwise mostly cleared. About 63 for the low. A 50% chance of rain and thunderstorms for Sunday afternoon. Tomorrow's high, 86. And then about a 90% chance of rain and thunderstorms Sunday night with a low around 70. Showers, thunderstorms likely on Monday. A 90% chance again. 81 there for the high. Tuesday, sunny, 81. Wednesday, sunny, 83. Thursday, sunny and 83.

the sky. The spin of the earth, or the changes in the tide. I don't know what brought us together. What strange forces of nature.

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1: Fox News, I'm Roger Stern. Vice President J.D. Vance is on his way to Switzerland for talk to the RAN, but there may be stumbling blocks. Israel has been fighting with Hezbollah in Lebanon, and Iran says it has reacted.
2: Today, the Iranian military announced that they were closing the Strait of Hormuz, but CENTCOM quickly pushed back against that, saying that the traffic has been smooth today.
1: Fox's Bill Malusian, the talks were delayed because of the fighting in Lebanon between Israel and Hezbollah. Early voting underway in New York City's primaries, and the city's leader is trying to push Democrats in a clear direction.
3: Democratic Socialist Mayor Zohra Mamdani says the Democratic Party needs to change and get a backbone, and he means electing more Democrats further to the left and more socialists.
1: Fox's Brian Yannis, America's listening to Fox News.
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4: I want to be that old couple. I want to be that old guy walking behind his wife going, it's hot, where are we going? That guy's earned his stripes. I like a couple that's been together so long they can start a fight without talking. She can just look at him. He'll go, don't start that, not here. Love. You say married men live longer. I think it just feels that way. My dad is starting to come unglued a little bit. He's using the wrong words to describe stuff, and he's convinced he's right. So we took him to the candle store. He walks into a store full of people, goes, smells like incest in here. I took him to the heart doctor for a checkup. He comes out. I go, how'd it go? He goes, ah, they put them wires on my chest. Gave me a KGB. I'm clear. They say you live long enough, you watch your parents become children again. My dad's 67. My son is 7. I took them to Disney World. They're the same person.
5: 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I got to pee. How much further is it?
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4: Patchy fog is possible overnight, otherwise mostly clear. About 63 for the low. A 50% chance of rain and thunderstorms for Sunday afternoon. Tomorrow's high, 86. And then about a 90% chance of rain and thunderstorms Sunday night with a low around 70. Showers, thunderstorms likely on Monday. A 90% chance again. 81 there for the high. Tuesday, sunny, 81. Wednesday, sunny, 83. Thursday, sunny and 83.

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0: This is what matters. This is beyond X's and O's. 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This is what character looks like. 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This is sportsmanship. School sports. It's not the outcome that matters most, but the way the games are played. This message presented by the Kentucky High School Athletic Association and the Kentucky High School Athletic Directors Association.
1: I'm Chris DeMayo. What's really going on with U.S. and Iran? Well, it depends on which side you believe.
2: The Iranian military announced that they were closing the Strait of Hormuz over what they said were repeated violations of the ceasefire. But CENTCOM quickly pushed back against that, saying that the traffic has been smooth today, and so far 55 ships have transited the Strait of Hormuz.
1: Fox's Bill Malusian. One person is dead after a massive fire destroys a resort in the Dominican Republic.
3: The fire was sparked on Friday at the Viva Dominicus Beach Wyndham Resort in the popular tourist town of Bahia Bay. Thick black smoke blanketed the area as flames soared just feet away from the crystal clear waters along the Caribbean coast.
1: That's Fox's Jeff Paul. Wyndham Clark has a six-shot lead after three rounds of play at the U.S. Open in Shinnecock. 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
4: My dad loved us. He just didn't care about our general happiness or self-esteem. I remember one time we were really little kids. I have two sisters and a brother, and all four of us were in a family car ride for 3 hours. My dad was driving, going down the highway, and in the distance, we see a McDonald's. We see the golden arches, and we got so excited. We started chanting, McDonald's, McDonald's, and my dad pulled into the drive-thru, and we started cheering. And then he ordered one black coffee for himself and kept driving. And you know, as mad as that made me as a little kid, in retrospect, that is the funniest thing I have ever seen in my entire life. How perfect is that? He had a van load of little kids, and he got black coffee. The one thing from McDonald's no child could enjoy.
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4: Patchy fog is possible overnight, otherwise mostly cleared. About 63 for the low. A 50% chance of rain and thunderstorms for Sunday afternoon. Tomorrow's high, 86. And then about a 90% chance of rain and thunderstorms Sunday night with a low around 70. Showers, thunderstorms likely on Monday. A 90% chance again. 81 there for the high. Tuesday, sunny, 81. Wednesday, sunny, 83. Thursday, sunny and 83.

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2: News. I'm Deborah Valentine. Vice President J.D. Vance on his way to Switzerland for talks with Iran following the 60-day memorandum of agreement between the two countries. The vice president on Fox and Friends Weekend.
3: I think that what ultimately happens from here is very much up to the Iranians. Do they want to behave better? Mm-hmm. If so, great. If they don't want to behave better, the president of the United States still has a whole lot of options from here.
2: The future of Iran's nuclear program, fighting in Lebanon and the Strait of Hormuz are topics to be discussed. The Los Angeles mayor has issued a state of emergency due to a massive warehouse fire at a cold storage warehouse in Boyle Heights. Fox's Roger Stern.
4: The warehouse is a giant cold storage facility, which has now created an 85 million pound biohazard from spoiling food.
2: The fire is burning beneath structural debris, causing millions of pounds of food to spoil, threatening the biohazard crisis. 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
7: Wow, you sound fantastic. You have great energy. I'm excited to be here. I had a couple of Red Bulls before the show. Yeah, they said Red Bull gives you wings. I'm like, nah, it gives me heart palpitations and the shakes. I like it, though. I don't even care how it tastes. Right? I feel like every time I'm drinking one, someone will tell me how bad it tastes while I'm drinking it. Obviously, I don't care. I'm like, bro, I know it tastes like Skittles and pennies. Doesn't it? It's sort of fruity, kind of metallic. It's like eating sweet tarts and drinking out of the sprinklers when you're a kid. Sometimes I have those five-hour energy shots. You ever have those? Yeah, those are fantastic, like one at a time. Yeah, two's a real bad idea. Tell you why the math doesn't add up the way you think it might. I took two one time like an idiot. I was like, oh, 5 hour energy plus 5 hour energy. I should be looking at about 10 hours of energy. That is not how that works out at all. Yeah, just so you know, you don't get 10 hours of energy. What you get is like a 45 minute panic attack.
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9: Hey, y'all, it's Luke Combs. Here's my song. I just wanna be by you. I'm ready to kind of step into this next chapter and see what it looks like, man. This record is my way.

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4: Patchy fog is possible overnight, otherwise mostly clear. About 63 for the low. A 50% chance of rain and thunderstorms for Sunday afternoon. Tomorrow's high, 86. And then about a 90% chance of rain and thunderstorms Sunday night with a low around 70. Showers, thunderstorms likely on Monday. A 90% chance again. 81 there for the high. Tuesday, sunny, 81. Wednesday, sunny, 83. Thursday, sunny and 83.

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1: I'm Chris DeMeo. The U.S. and Iran planning to hold talks in Switzerland on Sunday as both release conflicting reports about the Strait of Hormuz.
2: The IRGC is now warning ships to not approach the critical waterway, although a U.S. defense official telling Fox that the IRGC can't close the waterway because they're not in control of it.
1: Fox's Alex Hogan in Tel Aviv. Vice President Vance has arrived in Switzerland ahead of the planned talks. A manhunt still underway for 22-year-old Oscar Sanchez Munoz, a suspect in a Missouri shooting spree that left one dead, and authorities say he's considered armed and dangerous.
3: The FBI says he's wanted for shooting at a car on June 11th in Kansas. They say he may be the one responsible for five more shootings on Tuesday, all just miles from Arrowhead Stadium in the Show Me State, where there are several World Cup matches.
1: Fox's Madison Scarpino. 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
2: I'm in my 40s, and millennials, you're here. 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Thank you for paying attention. I know it's really hard for your people. You're probably on 12 different kinds of medications to make that happen from the articles that I've read. And I know you have tough jobs as gluten-free web designers and vegan Uber drivers, Bitcoin Venmo managers. There were five jobs that I could have got when I got out of high school. Five that I could have had. There was a band called The Village People. Those were your job choices. I was an Indian chief from 1991 to 1995. That's true. That's actually true, everybody.
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7: A 50% chance of rain and thunderstorms for your Sunday afternoon, a high of about 86, and then a 90% chance of rain and thunderstorms overnight with a low near 70. Showers, thunderstorms likely on Monday, a 90% chance again, 81 there for the high. Tuesday, sunny, 81. Wednesday, sunny, 83. Thursday, sunny, and 83.

0: This is what matters. 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This is sportsmanship. School sports. 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
2: Speaking of problems, I read this. Apparently the Israelis and Palestinians are not getting along. What the? I don't know how they're going to solve their issues. They've tried violence. That hasn't worked. But you know what they haven't tried? And I think it's worth a shot. They haven't tried a good dad. Because a good dad can solve a problem in 30 seconds. I say we send a good dad over there. What in the hell is going on over here? Well, he started it. No, he started. I don't care who started it. Knock it off. Why are you fighting anyway? Well, this is mine. No, it's mine. How about if it was neither of yours? Would you like that? How about if I took it away from both of you? You don't like that so much. Figure out how to share it. Give each other a kiss and a hug. Say you love each other. Get a good night's sleep. We're going to have a great day tomorrow.
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3: A 50% chance of rain and thunderstorms for you Sunday afternoon. A high of about 86, and then a 90% chance of rain and thunderstorms overnight with a low near 70. Showers, thunderstorms likely on Monday. A 90% chance again. 81 there for the high. Tuesday, sunny 81. Wednesday, sunny 83. Thursday, sunny and 83.

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1: I'm Chris DeMeo. Vice President J.D. Vance has arrived in Switzerland for high-level peace talks with Iran.
2: He'll lead direct talks with Iran, and their goal, negotiate a long-term peace agreement that includes resolving key questions about the future of Iran's nuclear program. They only have about 60 days to reach a deal.
1: Fox's Chanley Painter. The U.S. delegation includes envoy Steve Witkoff and the president's son-in-law, Jared Kushner. A manhunt still underway for 22-year-old Oscar Sanchez Munoz, a suspect in a Missouri shooting spree that left one dead, and authorities say he's considered armed and dangerous.
3: The FBI says he's wanted for shooting at a car on June 11th in Kansas. They say he may be the one responsible for five more shootings on Tuesday, all just miles from Arrowhead Stadium in the Show Me State, where there are several World Cup matches.
1: Fox's Madison Scarpino. 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
5: I went to the doctor, and I wanted to make sure that I was okay for the road. The doctor did a blood test, a stress test, and blood pressure, and they were really good. Now, the doctor looked at me shocked. She goes, "These numbers are good." She goes, "Did you know you're allergic to wheat?" I did not know that. The next time one of my friends call me and say, "John, we're going wheat picking. Would you like to come?" I'll have to say no. Then I thought, wait a minute, maybe I should ask questions. Wheat is flour. I said, "What does this wheat thing mean?" She said, "Do you eat a lot of gluten?" I don't know what gluten is, but yes, I would say yes. I think I'm mostly gluten, to be honest with you. I don't know. And she gave me a book of things that have gluten in it. You know what has gluten in it? Every day! I didn't take it well. "Have you tried gluten-free stuff? It needs gluten." Then I tried some gluten-free bread. I immediately asked for gluten spread so that I might reintroduce the gluten. I hope they make I Can't Believe It's Not Gluten. The gluten-free bread doesn't toast. It broke the toaster.
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4: A 50% chance of rain and thunderstorms for you Sunday afternoon. A high of about 86, and then a 90% chance of rain and thunderstorms overnight with a low near 70. Showers, thunderstorms likely on Monday. A 90% chance again, 81 there for the high. Tuesday, sunny, 81. Wednesday, sunny, 83. Thursday, sunny and 83.

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1: Fox News, I'm Deborah Valentine. Mediated peace talks planned today in Switzerland between the U.S. and Iran. Vice President J.D. Vance has arrived for the negotiations. Vance spoke to Fox and Friends Weekend.
2: I think that what ultimately happens from here is very much up to the Iranians. Do they want to behave better? Mm-hmm. If so, great. If they don't want to behave better, the President of the United States still has a whole lot of options from here.
1: Pakistani and Qatari officials will mediate. A warehouse fire at a massive cold storage warehouse in Boyle Heights, California is threatening a biohazard crisis due to coolants used for frozen food. Mayor Karen Bass has declared a state of emergency.
3: Moving the toxic materials away from here and disposing of them in a way that we will avert a major environmental disaster.
1: The fire is burning beneath structural debris, causing millions of pounds of frozen food to spoil, creating the potential biohazard situation. 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
3: I want to be that old couple. I want to be that old guy walking behind his wife going, "It's hot. Where are we going?" Earned his stripes. I like a couple that's been together so long they can start a fight without talking. And she can just look at him. He'll go, "Don't start that. Not here." That's love. They say married men live longer. I think it just feels that way. My dad is starting to come unglued a little bit. He's using the wrong words to describe stuff, and he's convinced he's right. So we took him to the candle store. He walks into a store full of people, goes, "Smells like incest in here." I took him to the heart doctor for a checkup. He comes out, I go, "How'd it go?" He goes, "Ah, they put them wires on my chest, gave me a KGB, I'm clear." I say, "You live long enough, you watch your parents become children again." My dad's 67, my son is 7. I took them to Disney World, they're the same person.
1: It up. Laughs on break.

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3: A 50% chance of rain and thunderstorms for you Sunday afternoon. A high of about 86, and then a 90% chance of rain and thunderstorms overnight with a low near 70. Showers, thunderstorms likely on Monday. A 90% chance again. 81 there for the high. Tuesday, sunny 81. Wednesday, sunny 83. Thursday, sunny and 83.

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2: News. I'm Chris DeMayo. Vice President J.D. Vance has arrived in Switzerland for high-level peace talks with Iran.
3: He'll lead direct talks with Iran, and their goal, negotiate a long-term peace agreement that includes resolving key questions about the future of Iran's nuclear program. They only have about 60 days to reach a deal.
2: Fox's Chen Lee Painter. The U.S. delegation includes the vice president, envoy Steve Witkoff, and the president's son-in-law, Jared Kushner. Thousands of fans of the Carolina Hurricanes celebrating the team's Stanley Cup championship with a victory parade Saturday in Raleigh. The Hurricanes defeated the Vegas Golden Knights in six games to capture their second Stanley Cup. 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

0: 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We see the golden arches. And we got so excited. 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And my dad pulled into the drive-thru, and we started cheering. And then he ordered one black coffee for himself and kept driving. And you know, as mad as that made me as a little kid, in retrospect, that is the funniest thing I have ever seen in my entire life. How perfect is that? He had a van load of little kids, and he got black coffee. The one thing from McDonald's no child could enjoy.
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3: A 50% chance of rain and thunderstorms for you Sunday afternoon. A high of about 86, and then a 90% chance of rain and thunderstorms overnight with a low near 70. Showers, thunderstorms likely on Monday. A 90% chance again. 81 there for the high. Tuesday, sunny 81. Wednesday, sunny 83. Thursday, sunny and 83.
4: 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I'll be right back. Hello?
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0: working on music?
1: Yeah.
0: I'll just go to bed. I'm tired.
1: I want to watch Friends with you.

0: This is what matters. This is beyond X's and O's. This is the difference mutual respect makes. This is what character looks like. This is what defines us in Kentucky. This is sportsmanship. School sports. It's not the outcome that matters most, but the way the games are played. This message presented by the Kentucky High School Athletic Association and the Kentucky High School Athletic Directors Association.
1: News. I'm Deborah Valentine. Vice President J.D. Vance, U.S. Special Envoy Stephen Wyckoff, and Special Advisor to the President Jared Kushner in Switzerland for peace talks with Iran, mediated by Pakistan and Qatari officials. Republican Congressman Lance Gooden of Texas on Fox's The Big Weekend Show. Gooden's confident in the memorandum of agreement signed by Iran and the U.S.
2: This deal that they're so critical of, it's only a bad deal if it doesn't work, and I believe it's going to work.
1: The latest Fox News poll finds more than half of Americans do not believe Iran will comply with the U.S. peace agreement and stop development of a nuclear program. According to Britain's Observer newspaper, British Prime Minister Keir Starmer is expected to announce he plans to resign on Monday and lay out a framework for his departure. It follows an internal Labour Party revolt and plummeting disapproval. 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
4: Wow, you sound fantastic. You have great energy. I'm excited to be here. I had a couple of Red Bulls before the show. Yeah, they said Red Bull gives you wings. I'm like, nah, it gives me heart palpitations and the shakes. I like it, though. I don't even care how it tastes. Right? I feel like every time I'm drinking one, someone will tell me how bad it tastes while I'm drinking it. Obviously, I don't care. I'm like, bro, I know it tastes like Skittles and pennies. Doesn't it? It's sort of fruity, kind of metallic. It's like eating sweet tarts and drinking out of the sprinklers when you're a kid. Sometimes I have those five-hour energy shots. You ever have those? Yeah, those are fantastic, like one at a time. Yeah, two's a real bad idea. Tell you why the math doesn't add up the way you think it might. I took two one time like an idiot. I was like, oh, 5 hour energy plus 5 hour energy. I should be looking at about 10 hours of energy. That is not how that works out at all. Yeah, just so you know, you don't get 10 hours of energy. What you get is like a 45 minute panic attack.
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3: A 50% chance of rain and thunderstorms for you Sunday afternoon. A high of about 86, and then a 90% chance of rain and thunderstorms overnight with a low near 70. Showers, thunderstorms likely on Monday. A 90% chance again. 81 there for the high. Tuesday, sunny, 81. Wednesday, sunny, 83. Thursday, sunny and 83.

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1: And welcome to Kentucky Focus. I'm Scott Fitzgerald. Coming up today, we're diving into a couple of conversations that connect curiosity, creativity, and the bigger picture of what shapes our future. From the labs where today's ideas become tomorrow's breakthroughs to the stories that help spark a lifelong love of reading, we'll explore why what we invest in now can echo for generations to come. I'm Scott Fitzgerald. We're back after this on Kentucky Focus.
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2: And welcome back to Kentucky Focus. I'm Scott Fitzgerald. We turn now to the future of American innovation and the science happening long before it ever reaches a hospital, a smartphone, or even a space launch. From life-saving medical advances to the technologies we use every day, much of it starts at the same place, basically research driven by curiosity. Joining us to explain why that early stage work matters now more than ever is MIT President Sally Kornbluth. All right, to start us off, Dr. Kornbluth, what exactly is basic research and how does that kind of work ultimately lead to major scientific breakthroughs that really change lives?
3: So basic research or discovery research is really curiosity-driven research. It's pursuing knowledge for the sake of deeper understanding, really trying to answer fundamental questions about how things work, even if we don't know how the answers might eventually be useful. And, you know, when we think about it, some of the biggest breakthroughs in modern life began with scientists at universities asking these kinds of big questions, really trying to have a deeper understanding. And these kinds of just fundamental discoveries enabled things we see in our everyday lives, like new medicines, like computing technologies, like communications networks. And much of what powers modern life actually came from scientific breakthroughs that began in the United States with government funding, just trying to understand how things work.
2: Again, we're joined by MIT President Sally Kornbluth. We, of course, are talking about science and American innovation. And Dr. Kornbluth, we interact with so many technologies every day without thinking about where they come from. What are some examples of everyday innovations that actually began with basic research?
3: You know, it's funny, there's so many of these discoveries. And, you know, here in the United States, which has been seriously the most productive scientific and technological enterprise in history, really no other nation has come close. The number of discoveries from things like the internet, which began in a government-funded project, like radar, which began in funding from the government here at MIT, things like touchscreen technology, which we all have in our smartphones, began with funding at the University of Delaware. Things like chemotherapy, MRI scanning, lithium ion batteries, Google search algorithm, all of these things actually began with people just trying to understand how the world works. And, you know, every single day, I see examples of this in the news, and I see the forerunners of this in amazing research on campus.
2: And of course, so much of this work is curiosity driven. Why does so much of that kind of basic research tend to happen at universities like MIT?
3: Well, you know, research in this country is really done in three places. It's done in universities, it's done in industry, and it's done at government labs. And the reason so much of it is done at universities is because universities are actually designed to address and look for answers to fundamental questions about how the world works. So, for example, if you're in industry and you want to understand how something works, you don't have 30 years to try to figure it out. Some of the work that goes on, for example, if you think about immunotherapy of cancer, that began in basic fundamental immunology research 30, 40, 50 years ago. There are no industries that have that kind of patience. Stockholders don't want to wait that long. Universities are places where that kind of academic fundamental research can be done. The other thing is, it's so important that we train the future researchers in universities. In other words, there's a lot of patience for people who don't know how to do things yet. Our job is to teach them. And so you have to have cutting-edge fundamental research in universities, not just for the sake of discoveries, but for the sake of the talent that will be the future of this country.
2: And again, we're talking with MIT President Sally Kornbluth. We're talking about the future of American innovation. And of course, nothing is free, Dr. Kornbluth, and there's growing concern about funding levels. What could be at risk if federal investment in basic research continues to decline, that both for science and for patients waiting on future treatments?
3: You know, the strength in our nation that we so enjoy now began in yesterday's investments in curiosity-driven science, in the innovation pipeline, you know, it's hard to know precisely. We can't measure every day what will happen, but the impact is long-term and it's undeniable. It's patients living without new treatments. It's industries slowed by lack of new discoveries. It's technologies not invented. It's people turning away from scientific careers. When you see cuts to funding and you're thinking about what your future is going to be, how is science going to be attractive? You know, we talk about this as an ultimate discovery deficit. And this is going to lead eventually to a deficit in innovation. We might not see it today. We might not see it tomorrow. We might not even see it 2 or 3 years from now. But we will see it down the road. Our children, their children, are going to have far fewer cures, devices, innovations than they would have had if we had kept the discovery pipeline strong.
2: Now, you're part of an effort called Curiosity on a Mission. What's that message, and what do you hope people better understand about the role of university research in America?
3: You know, we try all the time to communicate the importance of science to the world. But we started to think about how we can explain the incredible importance of discovery research. It's not just scientists sitting in a lab and doing things because they're kind of curious and they want to know how things work. That's obviously part of it. But the reason to invest is all of this knowledge that's generated through people's curiosity-driven work form the foundations of future innovations. And so Curiosity on a Mission means that all of these discoveries have a mission to make society better. You know, the U.S. became the world's leading scientific power by backing this kind of bold discovery science, by exploring big questions. This led to revolutionary results. Curiosity in this kind of thing changes everything. And I think it behooves us to try to protect this system for the future success of our country and the world.
2: And again, we're spending some quality time with MIT President Sally Kornbluth. We're talking about the future of American innovation. And Dr. Kornbluth, finally, for listeners who want to learn more about this and the work really you're highlighting, where can they go?
3: So first of all, you can go to curiositymission.org. That'll give you a comprehensive understanding of what we're talking about when we talk about Curiosity on Mission. And, you know, as president of MIT, of course, I also have to say, go to understanding.mit.edu. This will give you a broader sense of the kind of work we're doing. And you'll also find a video to celebrate America's 250th there, explaining how places like MIT have led to the great success of this country.
2: That is MIT President Sally Kornbluth, a reminder that so much of what shapes our daily lives, from medicine to technology, well, it starts years, sometimes decades earlier in university labs. And of course, they're driven by curiosity and discovery. And as funding priorities shift, the question is how we support that pipeline of innovation. And that's becoming more important now than ever. Coming up next, we'll shift from the research lab to something that also builds the future in very different ways, storytelling and literacy. We'll talk to a local broadcaster who's got a hand in that. I'm Scott Fitzgerald. This is Kentucky Focus.
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2: Welcome back to Kentucky Focus. I'm Scott Fitzgerald. Today we're talking about the power of storytelling, the importance of literacy, and how one longtime Kentucky broadcaster is using America's pastime to help inspire young readers. Our guest has spent nearly four decades behind the microphone covering college sports, and now he's stepping into a new role as a children's author. Joining us is Kentucky Broadcasters Association Hall of Fame member and longtime voice of Morehead State Athletics, Chuck Mraz. Chuck, thank you so much, buddy. Welcome to Kentucky Focus.
7: Well, thanks so much for having me.
2: All right, Chuck, well, you spent 37 years telling stories behind the microphone. What inspired you to move from broadcasting games to writing a children's book?
7: Well, toward the end of my career on campus as the news director at Morehead State Public Radio, I've been thinking about writing a book. I think everybody who gets toward retirement may think about writing a book, but I decided I wanted to. I've loved baseball since I was about 4 or 5 years old, and it seemed to be a natural fit. And then I started thinking about all the great books I read when I was growing up about sports that were completely G-rated, fun to read, light to read, and actually encouraged me to read more. And I thought maybe I'd like to write something like that because I don't see that anymore. And then I started reading more and more about the literacy issues in our country right now, where you have high school students graduating who can't do third grade reading level. And I thought to myself, well, maybe if I write a book that's interesting to young people, they read this book, and then they become interested in reading other books, and hopefully we can help with this literacy issue.
2: That's a great outlook, Chuck. Again, talking with longtime voice at Morehead State, Chuck Mraz. He's got a new book out. And Chuck, tell us about baseball stories for kids and what can readers expect when they pull open your book?
7: Well, it's a series of five fictional short stories, and they're all self-contained. I decided after I wrote the first story, you know, you can't have a short story without another short story.
2: Right?
7: So I thought it's going to be a short book with only one short story. So I wrote these short stories, and they have kind of what I would call, in many ways, if you've watched the movie The Sandlot, there's at least a couple of stories that will remind you of that. And it's not really based on that movie in any way. That's the time period that I grew up playing ball, 60s and 70s, and running around the neighborhood with my friends. So that's why it sort of has that feel. For older readers, it has a nostalgic feel. For younger readers, the stories, I think, entertain them and also send messages. For instance, you don't judge a book by its cover. You don't judge people by just what you see on the outside. Get to know them a little bit. It also talks about the idea of, in terms of perseverance. Sometimes life is tough and you have to work through problems, and sometimes the greatest victories in life come through persevering through problems.
2: Mm-hmm. Absolutely. Again, talking with longtime voice at Morehead State University, Chuck Mraz, got a great new book out. It's called Baseball Stories for Kids, and he's joining us for a little bit to kind of talk about transitioning from behind the microphone into being an author. And one of my favorite movies, Chuck, Sandlot, and you described this book as having a bit of a Sandlot feel. What is it about that style of storytelling that you wanted to capture?
7: Well, it was a different time, as you well know. It was mm-hmm. a simpler time. We were free-range kids back then.
2: Yes, sir.
7: We got to run the neighborhood. You remember the scene from the public pool?
2: Yes.
7: My friends and I did the same thing. Our lifeguard didn't look as good as the one they had in the movie, and I never tried to kiss that one. But at the same time, we did all that stuff. We built forts out in the woods. We played ball with our friends. We got into all sorts of different mischief. 4th of July was a huge deal in every town I lived in back then, and it just had that great feel. Stepping back into that was kind of fun. I used composites of some of my friends from back then in the book, and some of the coaches and dads that I knew from back then, and it just all kind of plugged in together.
2: Chuck Mraz joining us. Great conversation. Again, you've heard his voice for a long time around the campus of Morehead State University here in the Commonwealth of Kentucky. And, you know, something else to share with you, Chuck. My mom, also a 30-plus year public school teacher who always was ingrained reading into my mind and always had books in the house. And unfortunately, she was a divorced mother of three boys and didn't always have time to sit and read to us, but we always had books in the house. As a matter of fact, my first few years I was in elementary school, I couldn't figure out why I was always going to the grade ahead of me when it came to reading. And that's because my mom really put that into me. And like myself, your mother was a teacher who helped turn you into a reader. How did that experience, you know, transfer over into writing this book?
7: Well, my mother and I are a lot alike. We're both extremely stubborn. And when I was about 6, 7, 8 years old, I would not read. I mean, what would I want to do? Sit around the house and read a book when I can go outside and get into all sorts of stuff with my pals? So being as smart as she was a lot smarter than I was and probably would be if she was still around to this day. But she started to think about it a little bit, and she brought me comic books home to start off on. I love Sergeant Rock comics back then, and she brought me some other ones too. And she realized that if I was going to follow the story, I'd have to read the conversation bubbles inside those comics. And after I started to get into those, she said, well, now you're going to have to be able to read books that don't have pictures in there. And I'm like, well, what's the point of that? But she said, just give me a chance here. So she brought home some really great sports books. I love U.S. history, so she brought me books like Paul Revere, John Paul Jones, Abraham Lincoln. I love those. And then she started to bring me fictional adventure stories, which I love those. And before I knew it, I developed this love for reading. And as we know, Scott, reading is so very, very important. Mm-hmm. It's the foundation of your educational success. And then thus from that, it's the foundation for your success after you get done with your academics.
2: Great conversation. Chuck Mraz joining us now, longtime voice at Morehead State University. Of course, his book is called Baseball Stories for Kids. You'll want to check this out, especially if you have young kids and you're listening right now. And, you know, Chuck, sports often serve as a gateway for young readers. Why do you think baseball stories connect so well with kids?
7: Because I go back in my mind, and I'm a big kid myself, and I took myself back into that time when I was a kid, when I was telling these stories, and put myself into that thought process that I would use if I'm the lead character in this, or maybe some of the other characters in this movie, or rather in this particular book. And so, you know, it was kind of neat for me to go back there and remember all these great people I knew back then, all the great friends I had back then. And, you know, I've always loved children. I think children are the greatest gift that God gives to this world. I've got two daughters. I've got a grandson. I've got a granddaughter now. I love them to death. And, you know, I still can think like that as I did back then. I started to take myself back into that place. And these stories kind of came out of me from there. There's a story about two boys who stole away on a bakery truck to try to get to a major league baseball game in St. Louis. And as a matter of fact, I worked in the back of a bakery when I was in high school cleaning up for a little bit. And I kind of got some ideas from that. But I remember I used to think about, boy, I'd love to go down to, I grew up in the northern suburbs of Chicago. I would love to go down to a game today. But my mom, like your mom, was divorced. She had two boys. She had to work. As we mentioned, she was a school teacher. Summers, she often had jobs. So I would try to figure out and ponder ways. Maybe there is a way I could get down to a game. Now, I never took any opportunity to act on any of my bizarre plans that I may have put together back then, because besides being stubborn, my mom was half Irish, and I didn't want to inflame that temper in any sort of way.
2: Right.
7: Because, to be quite frank with you, Scott, if I had, I might not be around here today to tell these stories.
2: Right. Well, you know, Chuck, it's just fascinating to have a chance to talk to you, of course, because I think you're tapping into a lot of what's going on in real world. And again, we're talking to Chuck Mraz. He, of course, longtime voice at Morehead State University. His book is called Baseball Stories for Kids. And, you know, in this day and age, Chuck, of NIL, and there's travel teams, and sports are so expensive for kids, and sometimes the win-loss can get lost. And like you mentioned, the experiences we had, for example, I would get on my bike, throw my glove on the handlebars of my 10-speed, and I'd be lucky if my mom made it to one of my games. I just wanted to go play baseball. And now you are an assistant high school baseball coach. What lessons can you see young people learning through sports that also translate into life especially from what you're talking about here with your book.
7: Well, sports is hard. And as you know, playing baseball, it might be one of the hardest sports you can possibly play in many, many ways. And I think it teaches you how to work through problems that you have to just keep going. And you might not win one day. You might go 0-for-4 with three strikeouts. Mm-hmm. You might go out on the mound and you might get your head kicked in by the opposing team where they score a bunch of runs on you. You have to get up and try again. You have to keep going. And you might not win one day. You might go 0-for-4 with three strikeouts. Mm-hmm. You might go out on the mound and you might get your head kicked in by the opposing team where they score a bunch of runs on you. You have to get up and try again. You have to get up and try again. And

0: something about that lesson of persevering through adversity that I think is so very important. And I see that in my daughters, who both had a chance to play some sports, that, you know, they don't just give up when they run into an obstacle. They fight on and they work to overcome those obstacles. And I think that's one of the greatest lessons that young athletes can learn from participating in sports.
1: I think you're right, Chuck. You were telling that story, and I was just thinking back. I can still remember the game. I didn't get a lot of hits playing baseball, but when I did get that one hit and you're standing there on first, you're feeling pretty good about it, and that's a feeling that I'll never forget, that's for sure. And, you know, Chuck, I love the fact that you're just not only talking about how sports can teach kids about life, but also reading and how to encourage reading, and not just on the phone, opening up a physical book and learning how to read. So if we have, Chuck, parents or maybe grandparents looking for ways to encourage reading, what advice would you give them?
0: Bring them things like my mom did that they enjoy reading. In other words, subjects or topics that they're interested in that really speak to them. Because so often we think about reading in school and they talk about reading the classics, and I'm not against that at all. But at the same time, I think it's good to mix in subjects that the kids are interested in. Let the kids pick out the books that they want to read. It might be about sports. It might be about, my brother is a mechanic. He enjoyed, you know, cars and things like that, still does. Bring him books about that, or whatever that child is interested in. Find books that that child would be fascinated by, because reading opens up a whole new world to these young people that they're not aware of right now.
1: That's a great point, because I remember we didn't have a lot of money growing up in the summertime, and we obviously didn't have air conditioning. Now, you grew up in Chicago, I grew up in Michigan. Summers didn't get crazy hot, but there were still warm days. So my mom would take us literally to the library for relief out of the heat, and she'd just say, "Boys, go to it." And you would just walk the rows of the libraries, and, you know, I always wanted to be an astronaut when I was a kid, or a spy, and I would pick up those books, and I just remember thumbing through them. Some I would read, some I would look at a lot of the pictures, but some I would read, and it really, when I look back on it, was a fun time. I mean, it was a great way to enjoy myself, and you didn't care what time it was. You just got lost in what you were reading. So I love the fact, Chuck, that you're saying that. Just get them something they want to read. And, you know, for me, what was it? We read Great Expectations in high school, and I think I was lost the first two pages in. So, Chuck, it's been a fascinating conversation with you, my man. I hope we can talk more moving forward, because I'd like to talk to you more about some of your other books. I love what you have to say. I think you're bringing the right message here to our listeners, that's for sure. And if folks are looking for baseball stories for kids, they want to know more about Chuck or get in touch with you, where can they find you, bud?
0: Well, they can find me on Facebook. I'm on there, and then I'm also on Instagram under cmaraz240. They can email me if they'd like. It's cmaraz240@yahoo.com. I can hook them up with a book if they want. Right now, since this is a self-published book, it's on amazon.com. It's only $12. I tried to make it as affordable as possible and make it easy for people to buy. And then it's available here in spots like Coffee Tree Books in Moorhead. Also, Everybody's Fitness here in Moorhead, the place that cuts my hair, Hair Expressions, nice. Has some of the books. And it's in the stadium store over at the Lexington Legends Ballpark as well. But I'm always happy to hook people up with a book, and they can just email me if they like.
1: Oh, Chuck, you're wonderful. Hey, this has been great, Chuck. I appreciate you, my man. Take care of yourself, and we can't wait for your next publication.
0: Thank you, Scott. I really appreciate the time.
1: And again, our thank you to Chuck Mraz for joining us, sharing his journey from the broadcast booth and the baseball dugout to the page, and talking about how simple, engaging stories can play a role in strengthening childhood literacy. I'm Scott Fitzgerald. We're back to wrap things up after this.
2: As a mom, I'm glad my son plays school sports. It's where he has fun with his friends. He contributes to the team. Oh, and he stays out of trouble. Otherwise, he'd probably be in his room by himself, having way too much screen time. School sports give him a place where he belongs and doesn't feel alone. And I am so thankful for that.
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1: And that'll do it for this edition of Kentucky Focus. A big thank you to our guests again today, MIT President Sally Kornbluth, for her insights on the importance of university research and innovation, and, of course, former voice of Moorhead State University, Chuck Mraz, for sharing his passion for baseball storytelling and helping inspire the next generation of readers. And most importantly, thank you, the listener, for being a part of our conversations each week that surround life here in the Commonwealth. Again, we love putting this show on. We love

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We have Laverne Tripp, American's Prayer, and Chris Tomlin, followed right behind with Amazing Grace.

of the USA bow on our knees before you today. We ask you to give us leadership that will give honor to you, men and women who will be faithful and true. We have voted in folks who do not believe. They don't serve you, Almighty. Our hearts now just grieve. To see all our selfish and arrogant ways of greed and corruption, they're being uncovered, seems like, every day. Send a revival of honesty and truth. And may we give glory to you and only you. It's true, when we started, we were only a few. But because of your favor, we grew and we grew. We seem to forget where our blessings come from, and now have denied you and the gift of your Son. We are your people, called by your name. Yes, we are chosen and are not the same. We humble ourselves now on bended knee and ask for forgiveness of all we have wronged, including thee. Time as we know it is fast reaching an end. We're asking for your mercy and help once again. We know there is one God who has all power. Jehovah Jireh, help us this hour. We pray for peace in Jerusalem today, and may it spread throughout the Middle East and all the way to the USA. Be with our soldiers as they try to keep peace and protect them from danger until all fighting has ceased. We know judgment's coming, destruction is near. The signs all around us are really very clear. We ask for your mercy, we trust in your grace, to give us the power to help all the human race. Just one more outpouring, every family member okay. We request one more time, God bless the USA.

0: 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We're going to take a quick break, but coming up after the break, we have the Primitive Quartet, Jimmy Fortune, Smoky Mountain Boys, and the McCameys. You're not going to want to miss that, so stay tuned.
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It's our desire that you are truly blessed by these artists and songs. Celebration to the King.

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We're going to start the 7 o'clock hour off with Heaven's Mountain. I'll keep on praying.

0: going to take a quick break right here on Celebration to the King. But don't you go anywhere, because we have the Rowlands coming up with Did I Mention?
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0: we're going to take a quick pause right here on Celebration to the King. But don't you go anywhere, because the Inspirations, Lord Stir the Wind, will be on the way.
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0: the break right here on WLOC Studio 101. I hope your Sunday is going great, but don't you touch that dial because we have coming up after the break, Bill and Gloria Gaither, Primitive Quartet, McCamey's, and we're going to end it with Gold City.
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0: 9 o'clock, time now for Seeking the Old Pass with Brother Briley Buchanan of Canaan Land Baptist Church.
1: Good morning, everyone. Thank you for being tuned in, listening this morning to Seeking the Old Pass. We do appreciate that you're with us this morning. And to all the dads that are listening, we do say Happy Father's Day to you. That is today. Father's Day is today, so we say good morning to everyone. And it is a beautiful day today, shaping up to be. And we had a beautiful day yesterday. And I'm glad that it's another beautiful morning this morning. Today is June the 21st, just one more week. And after that, June will be over with. And it just gets faster and faster all the time, it seems. But before we go any further in the program this morning, we do want to thank our sponsor for sponsoring, as they do each and every week. And that is Glasgow Electric Motor and HVAC Supply. They're located in Glasgow at 607 Columbia Avenue. And I've talked about this several times, but it is that time of year. Pool pumps are a big thing right now. This time of year, people are getting their pools opened up and putting chemicals in, and they need those pumps to circulate the water. And if something was to go wrong with yours, maybe water's leaking from it, or it's real noisy, or it just won't come on at all, Glasgow Electric Motor can get you going for a much cheaper price than buying a new one, because they can just rebuild your old one for you. So remember them in that. And then also this summer, those condenser fan motors outside on your outdoor unit of your HVAC system tend to go out, and Glasgow Electric Motor keeps all those in stock. And you can just bring the whole top piece of your outdoor unit, and they can switch out the motor and the fan and everything else. So remember them if you have any trouble, especially this time of year with a pool pump or a condenser fan motor. But also remember, they keep all belts in stock. Sometimes even lawnmower belts can be ones that we have in stock and everything. So remember them for belts and bearings, and then also your HVAC parts as far as dual run capacitors and start capacitors and things like that. So if you have any kind of question about whether they would have something or be able to get it, don't hesitate to give them a call at 270-651-3613. That's 270-651-3613. They're open Monday to Friday from 7 to 4, and we thank them for being our sponsor. I do have a few announcements today. Today, I'll be preaching at Litchfield Crossings Baptist Church in Munfordville, Kentucky. The pastor there is Brother Jeremy Brown. I'm just filling in today. And I've been announcing the past few weeks that I'd be preaching at 11 o'clock, but that's actually not true. I'll be preaching at 10:30. Their service starts at 10:30. So 10:30 this morning is worship service at Litchfield Crossings Baptist Church, and I'll be preaching there. This coming Wednesday, I'll be preaching at Temple Baptist Church. That's in Lebanon, Kentucky. That service starts at 6 p.m. And not this coming, the next Sunday is the 28th, but the Sunday after that is July the 5th. And I will not be in town on July the 5th, so Brother Elijah Coger will be here in the studio preaching live on July the 5th. And then I do have another announcement. Brother Jeremy Brown from Litchfield Crossings has asked me to announce their Vacation Bible School in Munfordville at Litchfield Crossings, and that will be July the 20th, 21st, and 22nd from 6:30 to 8:30. So I'll repeat that. Litchfield Crossings Baptist Church in Munfordville, Kentucky, Vacation Bible School, July 20th, 21st, and 22nd from 6:30 to 8:30. So if you have any children that you would like to enroll, I know that they'd have a great time, and they'd be under good biblical teaching, and it would be a great thing for you to take your kids to the Vacation Bible School there in Munfordville. That'd be a great thing. And you can get on Facebook, and I'm sure you could probably get on Facebook and go to Litchfield Crossings Baptist Church and get in contact with someone if you need to. I do want to invite you to church today. If you're looking for a good church to go to, if you're closer to Glasgow area, I would invite you to Canaan Land Baptist Church. That's the church that I attend. The pastor is Brother John Shamblin, and he's a wonderful man and a wonderful preacher, preaches from the Word of God. And we have good gospel singing, and we sing from the hymn book, and there's spiritual singing, old-fashioned singing, none of this new garbage. And it's just a wonderful church. So remember Canaan Land Baptist Church in Glasgow, and the Sunday school is at 10 o'clock, worship service is at 11, and then Sunday night service is at 6, and Wednesday night service is at 6 as well. So we do want to invite you to come to Canaan Land and be with us in worship. But also, if you're closer, I know that I am in Hart County this morning, if you're closer to Munfordville area, I would invite you to Litchfield Crossings Baptist Church. And that's not just because I'm going to be preaching there this morning, but that's because I know it's a wonderful church. And they have some wonderful people that go there, and I always appreciate going there. And then people are so nice and kind, and they make you feel right at home. So I know that they'll do you the same way if you would like to come and visit. And then certainly I'll be there this morning, so we'd like to see you there as well. But the pastor is Brother Jeremy Brown. He's a wonderful man, a wonderful preacher, and he preaches from the Word of God. And he cares more about offending God than he does offending people. And I believe that's what a good preacher should be. So we do invite you to Litchfield Crossings Baptist Church. They have Sunday school at 9:30, and they have Sunday morning at 10:30, and there will not be any Sunday night service tonight there. And then they have Wednesday night, I believe, at 6 o'clock. So remember Litchfield Crossings Baptist Church. We do want to have a song today on Father's Day, and this is a song that Charlie Moore and Bill Napier sung. It's an old song entitled, Our Fathers Had Religion.

Our fathers had religion long ago, amen? And they certainly did. And me and a preacher friend of mine last night were just talking about how we know that things are different now, and it's easy to say that, and that covers everything. But there certainly is something different today than the days of old, the days of our grandparents and our great-grandparents, and the way that they could really get a hold of God, and the way their church services was versus the way they are now, and the way that they would hold revival that went for weeks, and people would get saved, and people's lives would be radically changed, and people craved the things of God. It's certainly different now. But unto God that we would get back to that, and we would have, you know, the song said we'd have religion like they did. And the Bible says in the book of James that true religion and undefiled before God and the Father is this, that to visit the fatherless in their times of affliction and to visit widows as well. And that's what true religion is that we would, it would be so important to us that it would change our life and we'd want to do things for God. But it seems like many people just have Sunday morning religion where they go to church and they might look good and dress good and smell good and talk good and sing good. And then Monday comes around and everything they thought about or talked about on Sunday is gone. And it don't come back until the next Sunday. And they have Sunday morning religion, but they don't have true religion. But we need to get back to true religion today. Amen. If you have a Bible and you're going to follow along with us this morning, I would encourage you to. We'll be reading from the book of 1 John in chapter number 3. 1 John in chapter number 3, verse 1 and 2 is where I'm going to be reading from. John chapter 3 and verse number 1 and 2. The Bible says there, "Behold, what manner of love the Father hath bestowed upon us, that we should be called the sons of God. Therefore the world knoweth us not, because it knew him not. Beloved, now are we the sons of God, and it doth not yet appear what we shall be, but we know that when he shall appear, we shall be like him, for we shall see him as he is." Let's go to the Lord in prayer, and y'all pray for me this morning. Dear God, we're once again back here at the studio this morning, God, and thankful to be upon the radio waves, Lord, not because I'm trying to get my name out there, let my voice be heard. But Lord, I'm wanting your voice to be heard, dear God. Lord, I'm wanting the words of God to be broadcast upon the radio. And Lord, we thank you to be able to do that. And Lord, now as we open up the Word of God, I pray that you would help me to preach. Lord, I know that I can't do it without you. I'm insufficient in myself. Lord, I can't do anything apart from you. And Lord, if I'm going to do anything worthwhile this morning, God, it's only going to be because you've helped me and you strengthened me and encouraged me. And God, I pray that you would do that this morning. And God, if there's somebody listening this morning that's without God and they're lost, Lord, I pray that you would touch their heart, Lord, and save them. And God, if there's somebody listening this morning that they're saved, but they're backslid on God, they're out of his will, Lord, I pray that you would speak to them, Lord, and bring them, Lord, back into fellowship with you. And Lord, I just thank you for all that you do for us, Lord. I pray that you'd bless this program this morning. In Jesus' name, amen. Amen. Well, we do know that today it is Father's Day. I'm sure certainly everybody knows that. There probably wouldn't be very many people to forget that this morning. And I like Father's Day. I think it's a good thing. I think that Mother's Day is a wonderful thing as well. And I think it's even a biblical thing. The Bible said in Exodus 20 and 12, honor thy father and thy mother. But I do know that the Bible also said, Jesus said to call no man upon the earth thy father. But there is only one Father which is in heaven. So we do know that today is Father's Day, but I would consider it to be Dad's Day. Amen.
We really only have one Father, and He's in heaven. Jesus said to call no man upon the earth thy Father. I know there's not even a football field's distance from the studio of which I'm at, where every Sunday morning people walk into a building for church, and they call the man standing out front their Father. Amen. The Catholics will call them their Father, but Jesus said not to do that, because our Father is in heaven. But this morning, I want you to understand that it's really important that you would have a good relationship with your Father. I don't mean I'm talking about your earthly Father. It's important for us to have a good relationship with them. It's really important for children to have a good, strong relationship with their father. It's been said that dads are a boy's first hero and a daughter's first love. It's important for little children to have a dad that they can feel secure in, so that daughters can have some security in their dad, and so that young boys can have a positive role model to look up to and say, when I get older, I want to be like you one of these days. And I begin to think about how that's just our earthly father. But if it's important for children to have a good relationship with their earthly father, how much more important is it for our heavenly Father? Jesus said in the book of Matthew, chapter number 19, Jesus said, suffer little children and forbid them not to come unto me. Of such is the kingdom of heaven. Jesus wants to have a good relationship with children. And certainly he's talking about the little children. He was wanting to have them come and have them come to him. And he was going to teach them and talk to them. And he was going to have something to do with them. There's those that teach that children can't be saved. I'll tell you this morning, that's simply not true. Anybody, regardless of their age, if they're being dealt with by the Holy Ghost, and the Holy Ghost is knocking upon their heart, and the Holy Ghost is speaking unto them, and Jesus is calling them unto himself, they can be saved. He said, suffer the little children, and forbid them not to come unto me. I'm saying this morning, fathers, you better have a good relationship with your children, but you better make sure that they have a better relationship with the Lord. It's important to have a good relationship with your earthly father, your dad. It's important for children. But it's not only important for children, but it's important for your companion. It's important for your spouse. Fathers, it's dads this morning. It's important for your wife, for you to be a good father. It's important for your wife even, because whenever you are a good dad and you have that good relationship with your wife, it shows your children a model of healthy marriage, and it shows them how a marriage should be. That puts God first, and puts you and your wife second, and then puts the children. It's important that you would have a good relationship with your father for your spouse as well.
A good father will share the mental load of the family and not put everything on the woman. A good father will try to help his wife and do things for her and go to work and pay the bills and do things that are right. And it creates family stability within the home. But I tell you, the Bible tells us people want to do marriage counseling and those types of things. And I'm not saying that there's something wrong with it. But I'm telling you this morning that the Bible gives us what we need. The Bible said in Ephesians chapter number 5, talking about husbands, talking about dads. It said there in verse 22, wives, submit yourself unto your own husbands as unto the Lord. For the husband is the head of the wife, even as Christ is the head of the church, and he is the Savior of the body. Therefore, as the church is subject unto Christ, so let the wives be unto their own husbands in everything. Husbands, love your wives, even as Christ also loved the church and gave himself for it. I'm telling you this morning that it's important for dads to have a good relationship, not only with their children, it's important for their children, but it's also important for their companion. And the Bible tells us how to be a good husband, how to be a good dad, amen. The Bible said not provoking your children unto anger. It said to love your wife. It said all these different things. And I'm telling you, if it's important for men to have a good relationship as a father with their spouse, how much more important is it for us to have a good relationship with our Heavenly Father, the whole family, not just the woman, not just the man, not just the kids, but everybody having a good relationship to the Heavenly Father. How many times have you seen it where the woman would go to church but her husband would stay at home? How many times would you see that the children are at home with the dad and the mother comes on her own to church? I tell you, it's not supposed to be that way. It's supposed to be the whole family. God created the family so that they would stay together and worship him. I'm talking about a good relationship with your earthly father. It's important for children. It's important for your companion, your spouse. But it's also important for communities. In our country today, you can like this or you could not like this, but it's just the truth. Within the black community today, it's sad to say, but 64% of children are raised by a single mother. 64% of black children do not have their father within the picture. And it leads to poverty. It leads to poor education. It leads to juvenile delinquency within this community. But also in communities that have a big divorce rate, many people are divorced, it plays a big part on the community and leads to economic problems, social problems, housing problems. And it's a big deal whenever the earthly father is not involved. I'll tell you, it's a bigger problem within a community when the heavenly father is not involved. It's a bigger issue whenever the heavenly father, whenever God is not involved. It's like it is today. That's why in Glasgow they can have the pride parades. That's why they can have these concerts on the square. That's why alcohol was legalized and they have bars and everything else. Why? Because God is not within the community. Yes, the Heavenly Father is not a part of the community anymore. That's why we need to be more vocal about what we believe.
believe. That's why we need to stand for what's right. And I'm saying this morning that if it's important that there would be good fathers, good earthly men, good dads in our community, how much more important is it to our community of our Father God? In the book of Acts, in chapter number 17, in verse number 6, they came to the disciples and they said, the apostles, they came and said, these are they that have turned the world upside down. Amen. It was the gospel was powerful enough in that day that the apostles were going in and preaching the word of God. And they were getting the word out. They were telling about Jesus. People were getting saved. People's lives was turning around. And they would begin to just change the community. And they said that they have turned the world upside down. But I read this morning about, behold, what manner of love the Father hath bestowed upon us, that we should be called the sons of God. I'll tell you, our Father God has given us a lot today. He's given us His love. He's given us His lineage to be able to be called the sons of God. And then in verse number 2, the Bible tells us that He has gave us His likeness. It said that it doth not yet appear what we shall be, but we know that when He shall appear, we shall be like Him. I thank God for that. I'm going to put off this old body and I'm going to put on a new. I'm going to put on a body that can sin, and I'm going to put on a heavenly body that knows no sin. I don't know what all it entails. John didn't know what all it entails. He said, it doth not yet appear what we shall be, but we know that when we see Him, we shall be like Him. For we shall see Him as He is. That 70 or 80 year old body that you're toting around right now, maybe it'll be 33 and a half years old. I don't believe that whenever God made Adam, He made him to be a baby boy. But I believe he looked like a 33-year-old man. You say, why 33? That's how old Jesus was when He was crucified. I believe that we'll look like a 33-year-old man. We'll have the body of a 33-year-old. Amen. And we know that in heaven, we'll never grow old. But when we see Him, look like a 33-year-old man. We'll have the body of a 33-year-old. Amen. And we know that in heaven, we'll never grow old. But when we see Him, when He shall appear,

0: He's given you the sight to know when you're on the right station. He's given you all these different things. He gives us our breath every day. He gives us our feet so that we can walk. And he's given us so many things this morning. But how good would it be just to sit back and on this Father's Day, yes, I want to thank, if you're a woman, you want to thank your husband for being a good dad. You might want to thank your own dad for being nice and kind to you. But how much more would it be better just to sit down and get down on your knees and say, thank you, God. Thank you, my Father, which is in heaven, for giving me so many things and giving me all these blessings. But I'll tell you, the greatest of all, the greatest blessing of all, is for us to be saved. He said, what manner of love the Father hath bestowed upon us that we shall be called the sons of God. There's a popular lie today that everybody is a child of God. Well, that's not true. Not everybody is a child of God. Whenever you're born, Jesus called people, he called them, he said, you're a child of the devil is all you are. Jesus said that there was people that were children of the devil. Well, I'll tell you, if you're born without God and you're a natural man, never been saved, you might not be worshiping the devil. You might try to be doing good, but you're a child of the devil. And you'll never be a child of God until you get saved. So I want to tell you, he's given us the opportunity today. He died upon an old rugged cross and was buried and rose again the third day so that you could accept his free gift of salvation. Don't reject the free gift. I'll read this verse and I'll be done. Romans 6:23. For the wages of sin is death, but the gift of God is eternal life through Jesus Christ our Lord. I love you this morning, but Jesus loves you even more. God bless you. Amen. And happy Father's Day.
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3: At the hardest moment of his life, the Lord Jesus said, "Thy will be done." Hello, I'm Phil Sanders, and this is In Search of the Lord's Way. We want to be able to say, "Thy will be done" in our own lives. So stay with us for an important study of God's Word.
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3: Welcome to In Search of the Lord's Way. We're here to search God's Word for the Lord's way to salvation and to live the Christian life. God's Word always gives us the light that we need to know the truth and to draw close to God. We want to be a part of your life each week. A necessary lesson of life is that God is God and we're human. God rules our lives and we should live according to His will. When the Lord Jesus came into this world, He understood that He was here to do the will of His Father in heaven. And we too must do His will. Every facet of our lives belongs to God our Father. The problems of this life arise when men ignore His will. We must learn to live a life that proclaims, "Thy will be done." When Jesus taught His disciples to pray in the Sermon on the Mount, He said, "Pray then in this way, Our Father who is in heaven, hallowed be your name. Your kingdom come, your will be done.

done on earth as it is in heaven. Matthew 6, 9 to 10. What if the will of God were done on earth like it is in heaven? What if people were willing to set their sins aside and give their lives to the will of God? What if all the evil in this world vanished and people set their hearts on righteousness? Selfishness, greed, lust, and pride has caused our lives and our homes and our society untold pain and ruin. We desperately need God's will in our lives. Thy will be done is not only a prayer, it's a way of life. Now, we offer the information on this program free, and it's called Thy Will Be Done. 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Larry Owsley will lead the Edmond Church in song. We'll read from Mark 14, 32 to 36 and explore Thy Will Be Done.

Our reading today comes from the Gospel according to Mark, chapter 14, verses 32 to 36. And it talks about Jesus when he is at Gethsemane and praying to the Father. They came to a place named Gethsemane, and he said to his disciples, "Sit here until I have prayed." And he took with him Peter and James and John and began to be very distressed and troubled. And he said to them, "My soul is deeply grieved to the point of death. Remain here and keep watch." And he went a little beyond them and fell to the ground and began to pray that if it were possible, the hour might pass him by. And he was saying, "Abba, Father, all things are possible for you. Remove this cup from me, yet not what I will, but what you will." That was the prayer of Jesus, "What you will." Let's pray together. Heavenly Father, we pray that your will might be done on earth as it is in heaven, that it will be done at all times, and help us to love you with all our heart and soul and mind and strength. In Jesus' name, amen.

Thy will be done. Jesus must have found it both difficult and yet fulfilling to pray that the Father's will be done. While Jesus hated the thought of trials, a scourging, and an agonizing death, he knew it was necessary to fulfill his purpose in life. While he hated the thought of bearing the punishment for the sins of the world, he loved the world and wanted it to be saved from sin. Now, this situation seems to be absurd or contradictory, and yet it's in fact true. The Bible explains in 2 Corinthians 5 and verse 21, "For our sake he made him to be sin who knew no sin, so that in him we might become the righteousness of God." I think of 1 Peter 2 and verse 24, which says that he himself bore our sins in his body on the tree, that we might die to sin and live to righteousness. And by his wounds you have been healed. The holy Lord Jesus bore our sins at the cross so that we could become holy. Jesus saw himself as an offering for our sins, an act of love fully within the will of God. Hebrews 12 and verse 2 says that the Lord Jesus, for the joy that was set before him, endured the cross, despising the shame, and is seated at the right hand of the throne of God. He despised the pain and the shame, but he loved the outcome of what he did on the cross. He looked to the joy set before him, the joy of men finding forgiveness in his sacrifice. He didn't want to die, but his desire for our eternal salvation was greater than his desire to live in the flesh. He rejoiced in the eternal, not the temporary, and he was glad to do the Father's will. Doing the Father's will was not a new concept or behavior to Jesus. From the time that he was born, he realized that he had come into this world to do the Father's will. At age 12, Jesus was in the temple doing his Father's business. When the devil tempted him at age 30, Jesus said in Matthew 4 and verse 10, "Be gone, Satan, for it is written, you shall worship the Lord your God, and him only shall you serve." In John chapter 4, Jesus passed through Samaria, stopping at a well near the town of Sychar. Jesus sent his disciples into town for some food while he rested. At the well, Jesus had a remarkable conversation with a woman who had been married 5 times and was living with a man. When she learned Jesus was the Messiah, she ran into town and told all the men of the town and the disciples, then returned with food they had been sent in earlier. And John 4, 31 to 34 says, "Meanwhile, the disciples were urging him, saying, 'Rabbi, eat.' But he said to them, 'I have food to eat that you don't know about.' So the disciples were saying to one another, 'Well, no one brought him anything to eat, did he?' And Jesus said to them, 'My food is to do the will of him who sent me and to accomplish his work.'" You see, the Lord Jesus lived to do the will of his Father in heaven. In John 5 and verse 30, Jesus explained, "I can do nothing on my own initiative. As I hear, I judge, and my judgment is just because I do not seek my own will, but the will of him who sent me." You see, Jesus regarded the will of the Father as the perfect standard of right and wrong. He didn't want to vary from the Father's will in any way. So he listened to the Father. He made judgments of right and wrong only as the will of the Father instructed. He did not act on his own initiative. In Jesus' heart and mind, keeping the will of the Father was how he remained in a right relationship with his Father. Yes, the Lord said to his disciples in John 15, 9 to 10, on the night before he was betrayed, "Just as the Father has loved me, I have also loved you. Abide in my love. If you keep my commandments, you will abide in my love, just as I have kept my Father's commandments and abide in his love." Now, abiding in the Father's will was an act of love and devotion. Keeping the Lord's commandments is how we demonstrate our love to the Lord and remain true in our love for him.
In 1 John 2, verses 3 to 5, the Bible says, "By this we know that we have come to know Him, if we keep His commandments. The one who says, 'I've come to know Him,' and doesn't keep His commandments is a liar, and the truth is not in him. But whoever keeps His word, in him the love of God has truly been perfected." Now, our love for God moves us to be obedient to His will and to keep His commandments. When Jesus was told that His family was outside the house and they wanted to speak to Him, the Lord Jesus asked in Matthew 12, 48 to 50, "Well, who is my mother and who are my brothers?" And stretching out His hand toward His disciples, He said, "Behold, my mother and my brothers. For whoever does the will of my Father who is in heaven, he is my brother and sister and mother." Now, Jesus claimed a close kinship to anyone who does the will of His Father in heaven. That's what Jesus lived for and what He wants us to live for. For Jesus, obeying the Father was not legalism, it was love. Now, this obedience isn't loving. As Jesus was finishing the Sermon on the Mount, He said in Matthew 7, 21 to 23, that not everyone who says to me, "Lord, Lord," will enter the kingdom of heaven, but he who does the will of my Father who is in heaven will enter. And many will say to me on that day, "Lord, Lord, didn't we prophesy in your name, and in your name cast out demons, and in your name perform many miracles?" And then I will declare to them, "I never knew you. Depart from me, you who practice lawlessness." The Lord knew people would claim to have a close relationship with Him, even though they lived lawlessly by their own rules. They wanted the blessing of Christianity, but didn't surrender to the will of the Father in heaven. The Lord Jesus never knew them. He never had a relationship with them. They never belonged to Him because they lived on their own lawless terms and would not obey the will of the Father. You can't live by your own will and expect to please the Lord. No. You can't draw close to God while you turn your back on what the Father teaches. You obey God by obeying what He teaches, not by saying you love Him while living the way you desire. A person who lives in lawlessness says to the Lord, "Not your will be done, but mine." He lives by his own rules and ignores God's law. He hasn't set his mind on the Father's will, but on pleasing himself. A person who plays by his own will thinks he is the exception. He thinks that his sins aren't as bad as other people's sins. He does as he pleases and then presumes the Lord will consider that as obedience to his will. He counts on his own works, not God's will, to assure him a place in heaven. The Lord's rejection will surprise him. And rather than play by our own rules, we should strive to follow the will of the Lord. It will not only bless us, it'll bless everyone around us. The Bible says in Romans 12 and verse 2, "Don't be conformed to this world, but be transformed by the renewing of your mind so that you may prove what the will of God is, that which is good and acceptable and perfect." Now, doing God's will shows everyone the value of the Lord's way. It's good and acceptable and perfect. Now, Jesus taught us to pray, "Thy will be done." Have you thought about how radically different and better our world would be if people truly did the will of God? God's will for our lives is no small matter. If people did the will of God, crime would disappear. The moral climate of this country would drastically change, and people would be more loving and less selfish. We'd keep the golden rule. The Lord Jesus taught in Matthew 7, verse 12, "In everything, therefore, treat people the same way you want them to treat you, for this is the law and the prophets." If we did God's will on earth as it is in heaven, God's word would have a place of priority in our lives and decisions. We'd be asking the question, "What does God's word have to say about this matter or that?" We'd realize that the God who created us knows us better than we know ourselves and teaches us what is best.
We'd make our life choices and think of right and wrong on the basis of God's teaching, not our opinions or our culture. If we did God's will on earth, we'd begin to pray as a people again. We'd realize that nothing good can happen without God's blessing and favor. We'd seek His face. Well, what does that mean, seek His face? It means we'd look to God for help and for the answers of life. When Solomon became king, he asked God for wisdom to know how to lead the people of Israel. And he worried about what might happen if Israel forsook the Lord and faced famine or were defeated in battle. And Solomon asked God to be willing to forgive his people. And the Lord God answered Solomon's prayer with this promise found in 2 Chronicles 7, 13 to 14. If my people who are called by my name humble themselves and pray and seek my face and turn from their wicked ways, then I will hear from heaven and will forgive their sin and will heal their land. God wants to draw close to His people. And when they pray to Him with humble hearts, turning from wickedness, God will hear and heal them. If God's will were truly done on earth, we'd stop hearing God's name being taken in vain, and we'd stop hearing filthy talk. Ephesians 4:29 says, "Let no unwholesome word proceed from your mouth, but only such a word as is good for edification, according to the need of the moment, so that it will give grace to those who hear." Words are important, and our speech would be gracious, seasoned with salt, as we ought to speak. If God's will were done on earth, we'd set our hearts on things that bless rather than concentrate on things that corrupt. The Bible says in Philippians 4 and verse 8, "Finally, brothers, whatever is true, whatever is honorable, whatever is just, whatever is pure, whatever is lovely, whatever is commendable, if there is any excellence, if there's anything worthy of praise, think on these things." When our minds concentrate on the good, we'll see good all around us and we'll become better people. 1 Corinthians 15 and verse 33 says, "Do not be deceived. Bad company ruins good morals." When what is bad fills our minds, evil fills our lives. If God's will were done on earth, we'd think more about the Lord and about heaven. Colossians 3, 1-4 says, "If then you have been raised with Christ, seek the things that are above, where Christ is, seated at the right hand of God. Set your mind on things that are above, not on things that are on the earth. For you have died and your life is hidden with Christ in God. And when Christ, who is your life, appears, you will also appear with Him in glory." Where are you going with your life? Do you show by your life that the will of God is good and acceptable and perfect? Or are you calling Jesus Lord while following your own will? Let's pray together. Heavenly Father, help us to look to You and to what You wish and desire and will for our lives rather than to be selfish and only think of what we want. Father, help us to love You and to do Your will always. In Jesus' name, amen.

Let's read from John chapter 3, beginning from verse 1 and going through verse 5. Now there was a man of the Pharisees named Nicodemus, a ruler of the Jews. This man came to Jesus by night and said to him, "Rabbi, we know that you have come from God as a teacher, for no one can do these signs that you do unless God is with him." And Jesus answered and said to him, "Truly, truly, I say to you, unless one is born again, he cannot see the kingdom of God." Nicodemus said to him, "How can a man be born when he is old? He can't enter a second time into his mother's womb and be born, can he?" Jesus answered, "Truly, truly, I say to you, unless one is born of water and the Spirit, he cannot enter the kingdom of God." Now, Jesus was emphatic about it and said in verse 7, "Don't be surprised or amazed that I said to you, you must be born again." Some think that when it comes to salvation, the will of God is flexible and doesn't matter. But this is false. Being born of water and the Spirit is a reference to baptism, and baptism is a must to be saved. John 1:11-13 says that he came to his own, and those who were his own didn't receive him. But as many as received him, to them he gave the right to become children of God, even to those who believe in his name, who were born not of blood, nor of the will of the flesh, nor of the will of man, but of God. Now you cannot be saved by substituting a sinner's prayer for God's will. God is God. And we're human. We can't edit or overrule the will of God. If we're saved at all by God's grace, it will only be by His will. What is God's will for us to be saved? Well, upon hearing the gospel of Jesus, we must believe that Jesus is the Christ, the Son of the living God. We must repent of our sins and turn to righteousness. We must confess our faith in Christ and be baptized. Now, baptism is that new birth in water and the Spirit. Baptism is an immersion in water in the name of Jesus Christ so that our sins will be forgiven. And when we're baptized, God washes away our sins. Acts 22 and verse 16. I pray that you today will do the will of God. We hope you've been blessed by today's study of Thy Will Be Done. If you want a free printed copy of this message, mail your request to In Search of the Lord's Way, Post Office Box 371, Edmond, Oklahoma 73083, or send an email to searchtv@searchtv.org, or you can call the Search Office toll-free at 1-800-321-8633. 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We're not asking for money. We're here to help you follow the Lord. And if you're looking for a Church of Christ that follows God's will, call us and let us help you find one. Now, everybody needs a church home. 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They love guests, and you'll be glad you visited. We'll be back next week, Lord willing. So keep searching God's Word with us and tell a friend about this program. As always, we say to you, God bless you, and we love you from all of us at In Search of the Lord's Way.

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2: 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The church is located in Munfordville, 1/2 mile north of the I-65 exchange at 128 Goodman Street. And now, we'll begin today's broadcast.

Good morning. I want to welcome you to the Bible Believers broadcast and say once again, thank you for tuning in. We're in 1 Timothy chapter number 3 today. And again, we've been teaching through the book of 1 Timothy. 1 Timothy chapter 3 gives you some qualifications for elders and deacons, or as he says in 1 Timothy 3, the office of a bishop and the office of a deacon, which an elder, a bishop, and a pastor is the same office, being an overseer of the church and a spiritual leader over the church who's watching for souls. But here he's giving you some qualifications for those offices. Now, that is, if a man is going to be in one of these offices, these are the things he needs to strive for. So we're down in verse 4 today. And he says here in verse 4, one that ruleth well his own house, having his children in subjection with all gravity. All right, so obviously a man has to have a rule over his house. And God set up the man as the ruler. We've seen that already in the book of 1 Timothy. As we came through chapter 2, there were some very specific things there that he gave about a man teaching his wife and that kind of a thing. And then we dealt with deception and the things that happened there with Adam and Eve. But here he mentions the word rule. And so there is a rule in a household and a spiritual chain of command. And again, we've already covered it, so we're not going to cover it in great detail right now. But I will say this about that. And over in Genesis chapter 3 and verse number 16, the Lord told the woman there, it says, unto the woman he said, I will greatly multiply thy sorrow and thy conception. In sorrow thou shalt bring forth children, and thy desire shall be to thy husband, and he shall rule over thee. So obviously there is a rule somewhere in the household. Someone has to have the final say and has to be the final authority in the thing. Otherwise, it can't just be 50-50, or every decision you disagree on will just come to a draw and nothing gets done. So the Lord set it up that he's holding the man responsible. Over in Esther, the book of Esther, chapter number 1. Esther chapter 1 and verse down in verse number 22 says here, for he sent letters into all the king's provinces, into every province according to the writing thereof, and to every people after their language, that every man should bear rule in his own house, and that it should be published according to the language of every people. All right, so that's the decision that Ahasuerus came to in the kingdom here, whenever Vashti did not obey her husband, and every man's supposed to bear rule. And so that's the scriptures. All right, so a man is to be a leader and to be figuring out the will of God and then standing upon it. So a pastor, just as well, is to be a ruler in his own house. Now, that when he says here, one that ruleth well his own house, having his children in subjection with all gravity. And that's going to take in anybody that's in that particular household, so to speak. Just to be in line and in subjection. Obviously, anybody in your house under 18 that's a kid in your house would have to be in subjection. But if you have one that's over 18 and they're not in subjection at all, then there's something there that needs to be done about it. And that's just one of those things. Now, I'm not going to get into all the details and the ins and the outs of that. But he says there he's to rule his house and he's to have his children in subjection with all gravity. So the word grave comes up. And the word grave is to be solemn, to be sober, to be serious, as opposed to being light or jovial, or of a serious character. And grave shows the need for seriousness. He's focused on a serious matter if a man is grave. And in carrying out his responsibility, there's a soberness that comes along with that. All right, so he mentions having the children in subjection with all gravity. All right, then in verse number
5. For if a man know not how to rule his own house, how shall he take care of the church of God? Now notice he's calling the house of God. He's calling it the church of God, and obviously that is what the house of God is. But you have to recognize when he's saying if he doesn't know how to take care of his own house, he's not talking about the building. When he talks about one that's ruling well his own house, having his children in subjection, he's not talking about the home they live in as far as the location. He's talking about the wife and the children, all in subjection. And he says if he doesn't know how to rule his own house, how shall he take care of the church of God? So many times people get the idea that the church is a building. And so they come up with the idea that the church building itself is a holy place that God dwells at or something of that nature. Now, don't get me wrong. I do believe you should have some reverence for the place where you worship God at and take care of it and take care of the building and take care of the property and make sure the kids don't just treat it like a playhouse and that kind of a thing. But when he talks about the house of God in the New Testament, the house of God is never the building. In the New Testament sense of the house of God, the house is the believers. Now, come on down in that chapter and look there at 1 Timothy 3 and verse number 15. He says, "But if I tarry long, that thou mayest know how thou oughtest to behave thyself in the house of God, which is the church of the living God, the pillar and ground of the truth." All right, so the church, he mentions again, is the pillar and ground of the truth, and we all know that is not a building, and that is not a building that you meet in. The house of God is called the church, and that's because everybody who is saved is in Jesus Christ, and we're built up in him a spiritual house, and if you're in him, you're part of the house of God. All right, so you have to get a hold of that. All right, so it's not a, there's no local church building anywhere that is the pillar and ground of the truth. The body of Christ is his house. All right, so we'll look at a couple of references on that, but look, come to 1 Peter chapter 4. So if you're saved, you're a part of the body of Christ, and you're a part of the house of God. So when he tells Timothy that you ought to know how you ought to behave yourself in the house of God, he's talking about the fact that when you get saved, you're a part of that house, and so everything you do, you're doing in the house of God, no matter where you are. Notice here in 1 Peter chapter 4, verse 15, he says, "But let none of you suffer as a murderer, or as a thief, or as an evildoer, or as a busybody in other men's matters. Yet if any man suffer as a Christian, let him not be ashamed, but let him glorify God on this behalf. For the time is come that judgment must begin at the house of God." All right, he says, so judgment's got to begin at the house of God. He's not talking about a place. Let's read on. "And if it first begin at us," who's the us? That's the house of God. "If it first begin at us, what shall the end be of them that obey not the gospel of God?" All right, so the house is God's people. And God has a right to expect more out of his own people there. All right, so there again is another passage that shows you the house of God is not the building and not the church house, so to speak, and not the place. It's the people. And so you got to get a hold of that. Look again at Ephesians, the book of Ephesians, chapter number 3. Ephesians chapter number 3. Ephesians 3, verse number 19. Ephesians 3:19, and he says, "And to know the love of Christ, which passeth knowledge, that ye might be filled with all the fullness of God. Now unto him that is able to do exceeding abundantly above all that we ask or think, according to the power that worketh in us, unto him be glory in the church by Christ Jesus throughout all ages, world without end." All right, so once again, that church is referring to the people.
take your Bible there and come to 1 Corinthians. And 1 Corinthians chapter number 6. 1 Corinthians chapter number 6. And here's what you find out. You find out that when a man gets in Jesus Christ and he's saved, that his body becomes the temple of the Holy Ghost. All right, look here at verse number 15. And know ye not that your bodies are the members of Christ? Shall I then take the members of Christ and make them the members of an harlot? God forbid. What? Know ye not that he which is joined to an harlot is one body? For two, saith he, shall be one flesh. But he that is joined to the Lord is one spirit. Flee fornication. Every sin that a man doeth is without the body. But he that committeth fornication sinneth against his own body. What? Know ye not that your body is the temple of the Holy Ghost which is in you, which ye have of God, and ye are not your own? For ye are bought with a price. Therefore glorify God in your body and in your spirit, which are God's. So he tells you here, your body's the temple of the Holy Ghost. When you get saved, the Holy Spirit comes into you. And when he comes into you, your body then is the temple of the Lord, the temple of the Holy Ghost. And then you belong to the Lord. Your spirit and your body both belong to him. You're bought with a price. So you're to use your body to glorify the Lord instead of to glorify self. All right, now come back to 1 Timothy. 1 Timothy chapter number 3. We'll get back into the text where we are at here. 1 Timothy 3. So he says here in verse 5, "For if a man know not how to rule his own house, how shall he take care of the church of God?" Which is just a logical reasoning there. All right, verse number 6. Then he says, "Not a novice, lest being lifted up with pride, he fall into the condemnation of the devil." All right, so a novice is a beginner. And so he's saying a pastor shouldn't be someone that's a beginner in the faith as far as the Christian life is concerned. He shouldn't be somebody that's newly saved. And when you take on the office of a bishop, you have to have an experience in the Christian life and an experience in reading the Bible and trusting the promises of God and have grown in the faith to a point where you're ready to help others and ready to preach to them some stuff out of the Bible. But he says here, not a novice, and there's a reason for it, lest being lifted up with pride, he fall into condemnation of the devil. Now, the root sin is pride here. And so he mentions pride. Now, if a guy's a novice, if he's just newly saved, he hasn't had any time to be tried or to be tested, and faith is no good unless it's been tested. All right, he hasn't had any time to get any experience trusting God through troubles and trials. And so pride here is the root sin that got Satan in trouble. In Isaiah chapter 14, Satan had five I wills there. And he says, "I will ascend above the heights of the cloud. I will mount up on the sides of the north." And he ends it up with, "I will be like the Most High." And all of that was born of pride. All right, so he says, if a guy gets lifted up in pride, he'll fall into the condemnation of the devil. A whole lot of times it'll be connected with jealousy. Pride gets connected with jealousy or envy more than even jealousy. It'll be connected with it somewhere along the way. So he says a pastor or a bishop should not be a novice. Then in verse number 7, "Moreover, he must have a good report of them which are without." Now that is, those that are without is going to be outside of the body of Christ. And so it's one of the qualifications is that a man have, and that's part of the reason why he doesn't need to be a novice, is because a man can get saved and honestly can turn his life around and start living for the Lord, and immediately he can live for the Lord, but he might not have a good report and a good testimony for some years after that. And people are going to be watching him because they know his character. And so that's part of that. But then he says he's got to have a good report of them which are without. You don't want a man to be a pastor who's a scoundrel. You don't want a man to be a pastor who's a cheat.
And you don't want to be a man to be just that has a bad testimony even among the lost world. Now listen, the lost world ain't going to praise you if you're doing right and speaking up as you ought to. They're not going to all think well of you. But the good report is the fact that you're living the Christian life, you're not messing around with things, and you're doing your best to maintain a good testimony. So he says here, moreover, he must have a good report of them which are without. All right, so they should not be able to rightly accuse you of wrongdoing. Now again, don't get me wrong, everybody messes up and everybody fails. But the idea is you're to work at having such a clear testimony between you and the Lord that they should not be able to rightly accuse you of wrongdoing, all right? And that's in the sense of you just not caring about your testimony and just doing wrong and blatantly doing wrong. All right, now look at 1 Peter chapter 4. 1 Peter chapter number 4. Over in 1 Peter here. And we just read some of the verses after this here. Now here's a good verse in 1 Peter 4, verse 14. If you be reproached for the name of Christ, happy are ye. All right? Sometimes the lost world's going to bring shame on you for Christ's name. And they're not going to think well of you because you are doing right. But he says, if you be reproached for the name of Christ, happy are ye, for the Spirit of glory and of God resteth upon you. On their part, he is evil spoken of, but on your part, he is glorified. He said, look, if they're against you because you're living right, then thank the Lord for that. But, verse 15, let none of you suffer as a murderer or as a thief or as an evildoer or as a busybody in other men's matters. All right, so some reproach comes for your own inconsistency. Like Peter said in chapter 3 and verse 17, it is better if the will of God be so that you suffer for well-doing than for evil-doing. And then in verse 16 of 1 Peter 4, yet if any man suffer as a Christian, let him not be ashamed, but let him glorify God on this behalf. So suffering for doing right is a way to bring the Lord some glory. All right, now let's come back to 1 Timothy chapter 3 and look at verse 7. Moreover, he must have a good report of them which are without, lest he fall into reproach and the snare of the devil. All right, so we just saw some good verses about that reproach. But here's a man falling into reproach because of something wrong that he has done. And so that's why a man has to have a good report and should strive to keep a good testimony to those around him. All right? And it'll help you to not to fall into sin. If you know people know that you're trying to do right, you don't want to let them down. And it'll help. All right, but then he says here, lest he fall into reproach and the snare of the devil. So the devil is working to catch you in some snares whenever you're not doing right. And boy, he's a master at setting snares and doing things of that nature. Take your Bible and come over to 2 Timothy chapter 2. 2 Timothy chapter number 2. And look what he says here in verse number 24. And the servant of the Lord must not strive, but be gentle unto all men, apt to teach, patient, in meekness, instructing those that oppose themselves, if God peradventure will give them repentance to the acknowledging of the truth, and that they may recover themselves out of the snare of the devil, who are taken captive by him at his will. All right, so the devil makes snares and catches people captive because of their sin. Man, if he wants to take you captive, if he gets permission from the Lord to do it, he can always find the grounds because sin is there. But the thing is, he's always trying to find a way to set a snare and set up a scenario that he can take you captive at his will and get grounds and permission from God to do it.
And so that's why it's important to have a very good testimony. All right, back in 1 Timothy chapter 3 and verse number 8. Likewise, must the deacons be grave, not double-tongued, not given to much wine, not greedy of filthy lucre. All right, so now he's going to start into the qualifications for a deacon in this passage here in 1 Timothy 3. And it is amazing. We started 1 Timothy here some weeks ago, and it just so happens that in the last month or so, we've elected a deacon there at our church, Bible Believers Baptist Church. And this very day, tonight, in our Sunday night service, whenever it's done, we're going to be ordaining a deacon. As it's amazing the timing here that this passage is before us, even in our radio broadcast. But he says here, he mentions a deacon. And so the question comes up, well, what is a deacon? And what is a deacon supposed to do? And so before I go into the things there in 1 Timothy 3 as far as the qualifications, we want to look at where deacons began at in the Bible and what their purpose was. Acts chapter 6. Acts chapter number 6. He says there in verse 1, and in those days when the number of the disciples was multiplied, there arose a murmuring of the Grecians against the Hebrews because their widows were neglected in the daily ministration. Then the 12 called the multitude of the disciples unto them and said, it is not reason that we should leave the word of God and serve tables. Wherefore, brethren, look ye out among you 7 men of honest report, full of the Holy Ghost and wisdom, whom we may appoint over this business. But we will give ourselves continually to prayer and to the ministry of the word. And the saying pleased the whole multitude, and they chose Stephen, a man full of faith, and of the Holy Ghost, and Philip, and Prochorus, and Nicanor, and Timon, and Parmenas, and Nicholas, a proselyte of Antioch, whom they set before the apostles. And when they had prayed, they laid their hands on them. And the word of God increased, and the number of the disciples multiplied in Jerusalem greatly, and a great company of the priests were obedient unto the faith. All right, so you see, here's the, even though the word deacon is not mentioned here, these are the first deacons in the Bible. And they were servants, as you see. And these deacons, according to verse 2, are called to a ministry of waiting on a congregation to free up the time of a pastor that he can give himself continually to prayer and the ministry of the word. So that's the number one thing of a purpose of a deacon is to free up a preacher's time by serving. And his job is to minister. A matter of fact, he is a waiter, he is an attendant, and I think even in the meaning of the root of the word deacon is a runner through the dust. And he's got a spiritual calling here. All right, now the thing is, the Lord gives you in Acts chapter 6, of those first ones, he gives you 3 major qualifications there. First of all, he needs to be a man of honest report. All right, so he's got to be a man that's trustworthy and going to be honest and upfront about things and not shady and not sneaking around. Honest. And then secondly, he needs to be full of the Holy Ghost. So a man that's spirit-filled. And then thirdly, full of wisdom. And that's the man God will use in the office of a deacon. Those are the first 3 qualifications. Now come back to Timothy here. Over in Timothy, he gives you those as the 3 qualifications in Acts, which are truly very important. Well, then in 1 Timothy 3, the Lord defines some other things for a deacon that has to be done. So he mentions here in verse number 8, likewise must the deacons be grave. So grave is a as I mentioned already, it's an outward formality, and it's focused on a serious matter and has a dignified appearance because of the responsibility that's connected with it. And that's the way it is with a deacon. I heard one fella say to me one time,
that a deacon is a spiritual office with physical responsibilities. And there's a lot of truth to that. And so gravity is necessary. Deacons many times and in many, many churches have been put in to do the wrong things. In a lot of churches, a deacon controls the finances. A deacon controls a board of trustees. But that's not scripturally what he's supposed to be. He's not supposed to control the finances. He's not supposed to give orders to a pastor or hire and fire pastors. It's not his job to run business meetings. All right, now you see right away, and most of you probably know a deacon somewhere in a church that you've attended that pretty much just runs the show and runs the program and does whatever he wants to do. That's far from what the Lord sets up a deacon to be. A deacon is a servant. There in Acts chapter 6, those guys were serving meals to widow women so that the pastor could spend more time studying and preparing messages and getting ready for the Sunday services. And that's what a deacon was to be doing. Now, they will assist in praying and in visitation and in ministering and keeping a church property and building clean and all kinds of things, counseling with the pastor, whatever it takes for that pastor to have the help that he needs to have out of that deacon. All right, and he appoints them to it, and they should do it. That's a very important office. And notice in Acts 2 when they have out of that deacon. All right, and he appoints them to it, and they should do it. That's a very important office. And notice in Acts 2 when those deacons got

0: again next week in that. But he should be a spiritual man. He should be able to teach the Bible. And he should know his Bible, and he should know how to win souls. And he mentions here he shouldn't be double-tongued. And that's a very important thing. And I'm not going to be able to get into that much today, but not double-tongued. He can't say one thing to the pastor and another thing to somebody else. And he's got to be a man that's honest with his tongue and faithful with his words and faithful with what he knows and faithful with what he hears and faithful with what he does. Corinthians says, moreover, brethren, it is required in stewards that a man be found faithful. And faithfulness is the key in any of these offices. All right, we're going to stop there for today. We'll pick it up in verse 8 next week, Lord willing. I hope you've enjoyed the broadcast. And tune in again next week at 9 o'clock, and we'll have some more for you out of 1 Timothy 3. Until then, may God bless.
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0: 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But don't you go anywhere, because after the break, we have the McCamies, Morse Brothers, Henson's, Greater Vision, and the Chuck Wagon Gang. 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

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Music that will warm your heart and fill your soul. You'll hear traditional hymns, familiar gospel hits, and current gospel releases. It's our desire that you are truly blessed by these artists and songs. Celebration to the King.

Welcome to the celebration of the King. It is now the 10 o'clock hour, and we've got the inspirations that start this hour off with I Will Praise Him.

0: to take a quick break. But coming back after the break, we're going to have Airline with Don't Weep for Me.
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0: All right, let's take one more quick break before we end the 10 o'clock hour on Celebration to the King. 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

listening to Celebration to the King right here on WLOC Studio 101. We're going to end the 10 o'clock hour with the McCamies. But don't forget that I am Megan in the Afternoon, 1 to 4, Monday through Friday. So you can catch this lovely voice Monday through Friday, 1 to 4, right here on WLOC 101.7. Have a great rest of your Sunday afternoon. And don't forget, we have the Mumfordville Methodist Church up next.

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Oh, my God.

0: Well, good morning and welcome to worship here at Mumfordville First United Methodist. Whether you're with us in person, online, or over the radio, it's always a pleasure to gather together to worship our risen Savior this morning. I'm grateful to have the accompanists, those in the sound booth, and of course, Mr. David Williams up here. But I'm going to change things up just a little bit because I know that there are two girls that are a little nervous. And we're just going to go ahead and get it over with. So, Madeline and Adriana, do y'all mind coming up here real quick? Eli, stop being a little brother. If y'all come up real quick. Adriana and Madeline went to Lucon and it got to enjoy, was it adventure camp? And since we had some people in the church help fund it, I thought it would be great for us to hear what Lucon was like for you two. And so, again, I've already told y'all this. What was your favorite thing about Lucon?
1: I liked when we went ziplining.
0: Were there other adventure things you did?
1: Mm-hmm. We did rock climbing, corkling.
0: Rock climbing, hiking to the
1: hiking,
0: waterfall.
1: Yeah.
0: Like, okay. Madeline, do you have a favorite?
2: Yeah.
0: Yeah. They can't hear you without the microphone. Is there a favorite?
2: Wait.
0: Was the food all right? The snacks good? If not, we can let...
1: Cabin time?
0: So what's cabin time?
1: Where we sit in a circle and talk about all day.
0: Okay. Kind of like highs and lows, like your favorite part of the day? Or... Okay. And, well, Adriana didn't explain it. What is corkling? Hold on, Madeline, can you tell us what corkling is? Because that's not a normal word in our vocabulary.
1: You sit in a round boat and go on a walk. Go in the lake.
0: So you're in a round boat on the lake. You have paddles?
1: Yes.
0: All right. So there's a lot of adventure things between the zip line, rock climbing, corkling, which is kind of like a circle kayak tube thing.
1: Yes, exactly.
0: All right. Did y'all do like devotion? We had cabin time. Did y'all do devotions or Bible stories?
1: Yeah, we did a lot of those.
0: Did you have a favorite?
1: I liked when they talked about Ruth and Naomi.
0: Is there a reason you like that one best?
1: We got to play it out, like, in a play.
0: Oh, you were in a play.
1: Kind of.
0: Well, and then, there's a hill thing. Yeah, I'm going to make you talk one more time.
1: A hill thing? Presentation?
0: Yeah, so yeah, they do a presentation for every camp, right?
1: Yes.
0: Yes. And so did you enjoy the presentation? It was Jesus' life, death, and resurrection?
1: Yes.
0: And anything you want to add about that? Is it like a skit or?
1: It's like someone, like people acted out while someone in the background talks about what happened.
0: Oh, okay. Do they do it shadow style still?
1: I don't know what that is.
0: Where you saw their shadows instead of their bodies?
1: We saw.
0: Oh, okay. Now, would you go back to Lucon?
1: Yes.
0: You want to go back next year?
3: Sure.
0: Would you invite friends? Should some of them go to Lucon next year?
1: You want to go to Camp Lucon?
3: Sure. Right.
0: Thank you all for the support and sending them to Lucon. We want to continue to support camp ministries. And if you have any questions about what it's like, we have two campers who can let you know if you're interested in going next year. So thank you, girls. Also, we're so grateful for all that you all do for the students of the church, including Vacation Bible School. We saw some of those pictures earlier. And for the rest of announcements, can I turn it over to you, sir?
4: You may, sir. You absolutely may. Good morning, everyone.
5: Good morning.
4: Happy Father's Day. Just a few announcements today. I see that Ed and Carolyn are maybe on vacation, so I don't believe there'll be choir practice this afternoon. Our United Women of Faith, that meeting's coming up at the start of July. There's several other things there. The Mountain Mission Truck. There's a Hot Rods game, possibly on July the 17th. So look for more details on that one. And then later in July, the trip down the Green River as well. So not a lot going on today or even this week. But, man, the month of July is stacking up to be a great month as well. So keep your calendars open and check for more details on things to come. Are there announcements from our congregation this morning before we do birthdays and anniversaries? All right. Fantastic. Certainly the pictures of Vacation Bible School were awesome, and I've heard wonderful stories. It's a really good good thing. And everyone involved in that, certainly thank you to help pulling that off. Birthdays and anniversaries this week. Any that we missed last week? Yes. All right, so birthday in the Bird family, that's awesome. Yes.
2: John and Shelley have an anniversary today.
4: All right, John and Shelley Rogers, you have a anniversary today. Awesome. Andrew. All right, so Andrew and Tracy Sims had their 22nd anniversary on Friday. Yes, Mary Beth.
6: My daughter Carol has an anniversary on the 25th.
4: All right, so Carol has an anniversary on the 25th. 44 years, that's awesome. Yes. All right, Mike had a birthday yesterday. Certainly, Mike Sloan, we want to wish you happy birthday. As I always say, there's so much to celebrate in our church, and we've got some birthdays and anniversaries. Let's sing happy birthday and then happy anniversary to all these wonderful folks this morning.

If you'll stand, we'll join together in our call to worship this morning. It can be found in your hymnals on page 710. The words to this song and all of our worship this morning can be found on our screen in front. We'll come together and sing three verses of Faith of Our Fathers.

As our accompanist plays our hymn of praise, we'll invite you to greet one another in our sanctuary this morning. Then we'll come together and sing one verse of My Jesus, I Love Thee. Let us pass the peace of the Lord.

If you'll remain standing and turn your hymnals to page 881, we'll join together this morning in reciting the Apostles' Creed. I believe in God the Father Almighty, maker of heaven and earth, and in Jesus Christ, his only Son, our Lord, who was conceived by the Holy Spirit, born of the Virgin Mary, suffered under Pontius Pilate, was crucified, dead, and buried. The third day he rose from the dead. He ascended into heaven and sitteth at the right hand of God the Father Almighty. From thence he shall come to judge the quick and the dead. I believe in the Holy Spirit, the Holy Catholic Church, the communion of saints, the forgiveness of sins, the resurrection of the body, and the life everlasting. Amen. You may be seated. Let us receive our invocation this morning. Gracious Father in heaven, we are so glad to be in your house this day. We come together as a community of faith to worship you, to lift our voices up in song, to open our hearts and our minds to your message, and to be filled with your love and glory. Fill this place with your Spirit, dear Lord. Fill us with love and let us go forth into this world so that it might be filled with your love, glory, and grace as well. In your name we pray. Amen. Now, if our children will come forward, we'll have our children's message this morning.

0: Good morning! Wow! Okay, let's try that one again. Good morning!
1: Good morning!
0: There we go. That's what I'm talking about right there. Listen, today is a special and wonderful day. Why is today a special and wonderful day?
2: Because today is Father's Day.
0: Oh my gosh, Willie, you did so good. Yes, today is Father's Day. And listen, we take today to celebrate our fathers and stepfathers and uncles and men in the church and people in our lives that are just there to help us. And I was thinking about today, and I have something here in my pocket that I think works for this, okay? All right, you ready? You want to guess what it might be? It's right here in my pocket. It's what? No, not yet. All right, you ready? That's really good. What is that, Andrew says? What is that? No, not quite. What do you think this is? What do you think that is? It's a tool. Yep. And you can say, if you did this right there, now what is it?
2: It's a screwdriver.
0: It's a screwdriver, right? Yes, it is. But look here. Look here. If you push this one down and you pull this one, it's a totally different screwdriver. And if you pull this one down, it's a drill bit. And if you pull this one down, it's an Allen wrench. Right? This is what we call a multi-tool, right? You ever heard of these things? Sometimes they have pliers. What about a Swiss Army knife? You ever heard of one of those? Yeah, they're super cool, aren't you? Right? They're super cool. What about Miss Willa?
2: I've heard of them.
0: You've heard of them? Well, of course you have. So listen, this is a multi-tool. This thing right here is really cool because it doesn't really matter what situation I'm up against. This probably has the tool I need to fix it. And I tell you what, when I think of our fathers and stepdads and uncles and the men in our lives, they're kind of the same way, aren't they? If we have a problem, they always know how to solve it. If we broke our toy, they're there to help us fix it. If we've fallen down, they're a doctor and they help make us feel better and put a Band-Aid on it. Right? If something scares us or we're crossing the street, they can hold our hands and keep us safe and protect us. Right? So, just like this multi-tool, our fathers do all kinds of different things for us. But you know what? Who else does those things for us? Jesus and our Father in heaven. That's right. Listen, it doesn't matter what your situation is.
2: And God.
0: And God. I love it. Yes, you're right, Miss Willa.
2: And Jesus.
0: Yes, absolutely. It doesn't matter what kind of situation you're in. You know what? God is watching after you. Just like our fathers on earth, God is there to protect us. He's there to help us. He's there to guide us. He's there to be everything we need when we need it. So listen, on this Father's Day, I want you to take time to recognize all the people in your lives, especially your dads, stepdads, uncles, friends, church family. I want you to take time to recognize all those folks that help you every day. And remember that God the Father is there every day for you as well. Can you all do that for me? Fantastic. So I'm going to say a little prayer. And I don't...
3: All right.
0: The pastor's going to avert a crisis. And I'll pray a little bit longer just so we've got time to get those out of here. All right. So let's say a little prayer together. Can we? Mm-hmm. Gracious Father, we are so grateful for the fathers and stepdads and uncles and the men in our lives that help us to be better, that protect us, care for us, and show us through their love, the love that you have for us, the love that you give us, that you protect us, Father, and that you take care of us each and every day. Father, we are so grateful for these wonderful children. We're so grateful for the example they set for us and the light that they shine on your love every single day. In your name we pray. Amen. All right. So there's candy coming out. You guys get some candy. And then you can head on out to nursery and our children's church upstairs. Okay.
1: I thought maybe having candy baskets out during VBS may deplete the candy a lot faster than we're used to. So they were put in the back there. But we come to this time where we as a church family gather with the joys of our hearts as well as the concerns, knowing that there's a lot for us to give thanks to God for, as well as those concerns that we want to lift up in prayer. Do you all have any joys or concerns you want to share with your church family this morning? Happy to have Lance home. There's several that have welcomed family in. I saw Katie's here as well. I'm grateful to have you all with us from, is it Wisconsin and New York City are represented? We have Pennsylvania represented with Eric's parents here as well. Oh, North Carolina in the back. Listen, we got people going places. We also lift up in prayer. We have quite a few that have left on vacation, like Ed and Carolyn. The Johnstons are down in Florida. We have some that are on their way back from vacation as well. Just traveling mercies for them. Traveling mercies for Beta as they travel to Nashville. We have several representatives in the back for Beta as well. And prayers that things go very well for you this week. Oh, Hensley's as well, yes.
3: We're glad to have Jeff back. He's been gone for 10 weeks at the FBI National Academy, and he graduated this week. We're really proud of him, and he's awesome.
1: Jeff, we are really proud of you and graduating the academy, and just grateful to, I know she's grateful to have you back. You know, we have Virginia. We have Quantico represented as well here today. Glenda is having surgery Tuesday in Bowling Green, so please be in prayer for her. And I'm glancing to see, am I supposed to mention the other surgery happening Tuesday? Are you sure? Okay, well, so Miss Kim's having surgery as well Tuesday on her shoulder, and so prayers for that as well. Well, thank you for that. It's a joy to have you here as well. And so we're glad that we can be church family no matter where we're from. If you'll also continue to be in prayer for Miss Jean Rock. She is home after having a heart surgery done in Nashville. But continue to be in prayer for her and her recovery and for Joe as well, as he's had an exhausting week. With all the unknowns that have happened with Gene's health. Oh, and I feel like there was one more request that I'm missing. But no, I think you may have already got it. Oh, and just a thank you. We don't celebrate as near as much as we should. But thank you to Alicia and all the VBS volunteers. It was a great 3 days. I don't know about the kids. I had a lot of fun and really enjoyed it. And just grateful for the group effort that it was with the, I mean, I think, were we at 20 plus volunteers? That we're here and just thank you all so much for the time that we got to have together these last 3 days. Well, with the joys of our hearts as well as the concerns, let us go to God in prayer. Let us pray. Gracious God, we are just so grateful for the many ways in which you've been at work in our lives and in this world throughout this past week. Lord, we give you thanks for just the smiles and joy that the children bring us, whether it's through vacation Bible school or just the interactions we get to have to them now that it's that we get to have with them now that it's summer break. Lord, we want to just give you thanks for the beauty of the day, for the gift of rain when it comes, and for all that you do to provide for us those things that are seen and unseen. And Lord, this morning we also just want to continue to give you thanks for the gift of volunteers and for those who are willing to step up and to just be, let the light of Christ shine through them to all those they encounter, especially the students that came through our doors for Vacation Bible School. Lord, with all that's been going on, Lord, help us to just remain thankful that we know that it can be well with our souls because we don't have to go through any of this alone, for you are with us. Lord, we pray that you continue to be with those who've been sick and hurting, those who are recovering from surgery like Miss Jean, or those who are awaiting surgery like Glenda, Kim, and also Marianne McCoy with whatever the MRI results return back. Oh, Lord, with all those in need of your healing touch, remain with them in such a way that they know that you are indeed with them, that they feel themselves getting back on the road to being healthy and whole again, and be at work through the doctors, the nurses, the surgeons, and all the staff that will be surrounding them with love and care. Lord, there's a lot that goes on in the life of this world, our country, this state, and this community. And we pray that no matter how big things may seem, that we realize that there is nothing too big for our God. Lord, on this Father's Day, we give you thanks for the gift of all those who step up into the role of Father, whether it be a biological step or just that figure that's been there along the road to help us and to help others grow to be the people that you've called them to be. Lord, we give you thanks for all those who step into those mentoring role model style roles so that indeed we can help make this world a better place. And in what ways we can empower us and equip us by your Holy Spirit to indeed be on the lookout for ways in which we might be able to step up for those who might be fatherless, for the orphaned and the widowed. Lord, also just empower us by your Spirit to be on the lookout for all the children of this community, knowing that no family is perfect. And that all of us, we can't do it on our own. We need you and we need each other. So Lord, help us to share that love of you with one another as we try to faithfully remain disciples of Jesus our Christ, who pray now the prayer he taught us, saying, Our Father, who art in heaven, hallowed be thy name. Thy kingdom come, thy will be done, on earth as it is in heaven. Give us this day our daily bread, and forgive us our trespasses, as we forgive those who trespass against us. Lead us not into temptation, deliver us from evil. For thine is the kingdom, the power, and the glory forever. Amen.

0: You may be seated. Pastor Martin?
1: Thank you. Typos, sometimes they bring me joy. And you know, it's one of those things autocorrect might sometimes do. Hopefully your faithfulness remains great, just as it says in the bulletin, great is my faithfulness. But we know that God's faithfulness remains to be so amazing to us all. But for this morning's scripture, we remain in Genesis with the story of Abraham, Sarah, and today more on Hagar and Ishmael. If you go back in Genesis, you can read how Hagar was acquired as a slave when Abraham called Sarah his sister, and an Egyptian king took Sarah into his house. When Sarah is returned to Abraham, the king gives Abraham supplies and slaves, including Hagar. Hagar is also the slave girl that Abraham had his firstborn child with, and that child's name is Ishmael. Now, just before today's scripture, Sarah, at the age of 90, has had her first child, Isaac, and we'll read that he's just been weaned. With this in mind, let's prepare our hearts and lives to receive a word from the Lord from Genesis 21, verses 8 to 21, as we pray.

0: Speak, Lord, for your servants are listening. The scripture reads, "The child grew and was weaned, and Abraham made a great feast on the day that Isaac was weaned. But Sarah saw the son of Hagar the Egyptian, whom she had borne to Abraham, playing with her son Isaac. So she said to Abraham, 'Cast out this slave woman with her son, for the son of this slave woman shall not inherit along with my son Isaac.' The matter was very distressing to Abraham on account of his son. But God said to Abraham, 'Do not be distressed because of the boy and because of your slave woman. Whatever Sarah says to you, do as she tells you. For it is through Isaac that offspring shall be named for you. As for the son of the slave woman, I will make a nation of him also, because he is your offspring.' So Abraham rose early in the morning and took bread and a skin of water and gave it to Hagar, putting it on her shoulder along with the child, and sent her away. And she departed and wandered about in the wilderness of Beersheba. When the water in the skin was gone, she cast the child under one of the bushes. Then she went and sat down opposite him a good way off, about the distance of a bow shot. For she said, 'Do not let me look on the death of the child.' And as she sat opposite him, she lifted up her voice and wept. And God heard the voice of the boy, and the angel of God called to Hagar from heaven and said to her, 'What troubles you, Hagar? Do not be afraid, for God has heard the voice of the boy where he is. Come, lift up the boy and hold him fast with your hand, for I will make a great nation of him.' Then God opened her eyes, and she saw a well of water. She went and filled the skin with water and gave the boy a drink. God was with the boy, and he grew up. He lived in the wilderness and became an expert with the bow. He lived in the wilderness of Paran, and his mother got a wife for him from the land of Egypt." Now this is the word of God for the people of God. Thanks be to God. So, gentlemen, I need to apologize to you. I do 4 to 6 weeks of scripture at a time, and I didn't recognize Father's Day on my calendar. But I'm not the only one that doesn't always recognize Father's Day. You know, like when it comes to holidays celebrated throughout the world, Christmas is number one. All right. Before I go any further, I have to admit my stats are from a comedian. But Christmas is number one because Jesus comes first. Mother's Day is the second most celebrated holiday because after Jesus comes your mama. Now he said when he looked it up, Father's Day is the 20th most celebrated holiday in the world. Can you think of 18 others that would come before it in importance? Maybe you can. I can't think of 18 holidays altogether. But sometimes things just don't always come to mind for us. And so on this Father's Day, we have the scripture, and it is the story of a guy who, if we use today's terms, well, he's the baby daddy to his oldest son, and he's married to his youngest son's mom. So it's not the most revered way to look at Abraham, but if you read the scriptures, he's not exactly the best example of what a father should be like. I think you wives, you mothers, you would be quite upset if you came home to find that your husband, the father of your child, tied down your son and was going to sacrifice him, but luckily there was a ram that appeared instead. These aren't things we would, you know, normally think about. But if you read the scriptures, healthy family systems rarely, if ever, occur. It's usually through imperfect people that God is at work through. Especially when we look at the actions of the father. So, like, take Adam. He's the first human father. And his two sons, well, one kills the other. Noah curses his child, Ham. Isaac, Abraham's son, he favored Esau so much that his youngest and his wife conspired against him to steal the blessing. And then Jacob, who stole his brother's blessing, had 12 sons, favored the younger Joseph to the point the other sons were so jealous and angry and consumed by it, they sold their brother into slavery because of how much their father seemed to dote on him instead of sharing the love. What other father figures can you lift up in the Bible? Joseph isn't around as much. We don't hear as much about him. The disciples, the ones, we don't know their families and their family systems. We do know Peter was married. Jesus healed his mother-in-law. Whether he had kids and how that worked out, we're unsure. Paul says, don't get married unless you can't control yourselves. I say all this to say, on this Father's Day, the Bible shows us you don't have to be perfect. It's rare to find anyone that is a perfect father. But God works through imperfect men and imperfect people. We live in a world and state where too many children don't have a positive parental figure in their life. We need more people to be mother and father figures, grandmother and grandfather figures. For Kentucky consistently rates in the top five of worst states when it comes to child abuse and neglect. We need more people, including you men, as an example of a positive role model in a child's life. Because every child deserves to know and feel that they are worthy of love, no matter if they are Isaacs or Ishmaels. It's one reason why I'm proud to be the pastor here. The amount of volunteers that we have, the amount of male volunteers we have. I remember growing up and going to Vacation Bible School, and I don't think I saw a male volunteer and be there. But here that we had some in the kitchen, others were leaders, and some of you men, you volunteered on your own. Some of you might have been voluntold, but we appreciate how you showed up to be that positive example. Kids notice these things. They notice a lot of things, whether we want to recognize it or not. So they notice how we're helping out, how we interact with them through games or skits or just being that positive presence. We have so many of you all that volunteer in the community. It's another thing that makes me proud. How we are trying to indeed be the light of Christ, be positive role models, whether we're coaching on ball fields or just meeting with people in the stands. Whether we just run into each other at the library or other places. Kids notice these interactions. And the Isaacs and Ishmaels, they need to know their love, because even the most well thought of people have their flaws. Abraham, remember, it's written time and again, the God of Abraham, Isaac, and Jacob. Abraham is as revered as he is. In this scripture, is having baby mama drama. His wife Sarah's become jealous. She may have agreed to let Hagar have Abraham's son in the beginning, but now Hagar's son Ishmael, she sees him as competition for her son Isaac, especially when it comes to the inheritance. And the two boys, it seems they're playing together just fine. And she knows that Isaac, because of their marriage, is supposed to get the majority of the inheritance. But Ishmael is supposed to get some too. So she tells Abraham to cast out Hagar and Ishmael. But how it's worded matters. Sarah doesn't afford them the dignity of being named. But when talking to Abraham, she talks down about them. They're not Hagar and Ishmael, the people that they've lived with for years. Hagar has been there for quite some time. No, they don't have names anymore. It's the slave woman and her son. Not your son, Abraham, her son. Hearing those words, it seems like she wants full and complete disconnection. And Abraham's upset about this, as he should be, right? He'd be kicking out of his household his firstborn son and his son's mother. He'd be kicking out of his house a slave and servant who would have to care for a child without any other work opportunities. They're in the middle of the wilderness. He'd also be admitting full disconnection from that son. It should be upsetting. This story should be upsetting. But maybe we get used to that whole Sunday school way of looking at it when we were children, trying to round off what are some pretty jagged edges. The patriarch of our faith is like any of us, imperfect and does imperfect things. Scripture doesn't even show if he pushes back against Sarah. Just make it seem like he's distressed about what he has to do, and he does talk to God about it. Though I'd argue, does he have to do what he does? Either way, Abraham casts out his firstborn son and his son's mother with just a loaf of bread and a skin of water. That's not enough. Hagar doesn't have enough provisions for her and her son. She lifts up her voice weeping because she fears her son will die. And I was a child of a single mother after the divorce. And I have all sorts of feelings about this scene. Even as an outsider reading the story, I feel like we should have certain feelings about this scene. It's not a good look on Abraham. For not only does he cast a rout, why is it just a loaf of bread and a skin of wine? He has quite a lot by this time. He could have provided more of the necessities they needed to live, but he didn't. But then how many children suffer from these issues today as well? We have to keep setting up different court systems and child support services in order to try to help these kids get what they need. We need food on the table. We need a place to stay. How many feel like they've been cast out into the wilderness, unsure of where the next meal will even come from? And it had me thinking again, we've had some national conversations this past year about what it means to be a man, what it means to man up. And too many of the definitions used focus on aggression and dominance, and not enough focus on how we need men to be whole persons. Not just fathers of children, but people who care for children. Who care about the welfare of others. And I've heard politicians use scripture to back up their definitions, but the scriptures are full of imperfect people, of imperfect men. And oddly enough, it's Homer Simpson of all. The writers of the Simpsons had Homer read through the Bible. He closes it and looks at his kids and goes, "Everyone in this book is messed up, except for this one guy." As Christians, male or female, Jew or Greek, slave or free, should we not be basing our definition of what is right for a person and how we should live our lives based on the examples of God our Father and that one guy who was perfect in Jesus our Christ? God speaks through the other stories. God speaks through this story. But the example we should be following, we're not disciples of Abraham, we're disciples of Jesus. Now God saw that this family turmoil was going on in Abraham's life, and in the midst of the turmoil, God shows up with the promise of blessing. Not on one side over the other. Both sides get blessing. It's not just the one who's welcomed in Isaac and Sarah, but there is blessing for Hagar and Ishmael. The ones welcomed and the ones cast out are blessed by God because they are both created by God, both bear the image of God, and both are loved by God. We too need to be willing to love whom God loves and bless who God would bless. God may want to use you to be the example of the love and light of Christ to shine into the life of someone who's experiencing troubling storms. And if God's to be our examples, then we, whether we're parents or not, need to be willing to show that same kind of love to the Isaacs and Ishmaels in our lives around us. We need to show that same love to the welcomed and to the outcast. For God saw us in our time of need, lost in the darkness, and instead of abandoning us to the wilderness, instead of abandoning us to the wages of sin, which is death, God entered in, just as he enters into Hagar's life, and promises life and blessing. God entered in for us through Jesus our Christ, showing us the way of God's love and grace, how we're supposed to live our life as we follow Jesus through his life, death, and resurrection. Are we not willing to share that same love and grace as we follow Christ? Isn't that our call? For we're all God's children. No matter if you're willing to welcome in or not welcome them in, they are God's children. God found them all worthy of the life, death, and resurrection of Jesus. Each and every one of us and each and every one in this world, God found worthy of the life, death, and resurrection of Jesus. What a gift to be given if only we would receive it. Not only may God want to use us as a blessing for others, but maybe there are times when we're not sure if we're the Isaacs or the Ishmaels, the welcomed or the outcast. The message remains the same, that God's love for us is the same, no matter what group you identify more with. Because God saw you and calls you a child of God, and also sees that you are worthy of the life, death, and resurrection of Jesus. We have imperfect family systems, just as they do in Scripture. There's times when we make mistakes. But God comes to bless, to give life and love. Hagar was so worried that her son was going to die. And God enters in and a well appears so that she knows there's going to be enough water. And I'm grateful the Scripture continues to let us know how Ishmael prospers and grows. Doesn't matter if they're the Isaacs or the Ishmaels, the children in our community, any children that we encounter, deserve to know that they are loved. And unfortunately, they may not find that in their family systems, but they can find that in you if you're willing to let God work in and through you. There have been times as a coach when I've been surprised at how much a kid or their family ends up confiding in me about what's going on at home. They're willing to share if you're willing to listen, if you're willing to be that loving presence. So this Father's Day, let us all be that figure for those who are in need of it. Not following the examples of anyone that's been imperfect, but trying to follow the example of Jesus our Christ and God our Heavenly Father. And that we've been called to love above anything else, to love God and neighbor, love our enemies even as ourselves, to love the Isaacs and the Ishmaels and whoever we see them to be today. Pray with me. Gracious God, we live in an imperfect world, and it's heartbreaking how many children have experienced the feeling or thought that they may not be loved and cared for. Heartbreaking how many are unsure of what they're worthy of and the worth that you've placed on their life. So Lord, help us to be better examples of what it means to be a disciple of Jesus Christ. To be a child of God who sees everyone else as your children as well. Lord, we pray that your Holy Spirit equip and empower us to be a blessing in what ways we can to both the Isaacs and the Ishmaels. To those whom you would bless, may we bless. To those whom you would love, may we love. And we know that means this whole world. The welcomed and those who are called outcasts. Lord, you saw us when we cast ourselves out. We were going different directions. We'd sinned and fallen short. And you entered into our lives with your gracious love, letting us know through the life, death, and resurrection of Jesus, not even death can separate us from your love. Lord, help us to be the hands and feet of Christ, to extend that love to all who we encounter, and to make sure that if there is a child in our presence, they know that indeed they are loved and worthy of love. In your name we pray. Amen.
1: Amen. If you'll stand, we'll join together in our final hymn today. We'll sing three verses of Be Still, My Soul.

0: So we have VBS crafts for those who are at Vacation Bible School. They're at the front table. All of our Vacation Bible Schoolers also have wristbands and take-home cards and Mumfordville Church bags out there as well. And then for all of you father figures in the church, there are pens that some of the children will be passing out to you as you exit as well. But go out knowing that God so loves you in this world that He found you worthy of the life, death, and resurrection of Jesus our Christ. Go out equipped and empowered by the Holy Spirit to be an example of Christ's love to all the Isaacs and Ishmaels, to all of those whom you encounter. Go in God's peace. Amen.
1: Amen.

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0: comes Ted Lindner, Vice President J.D. Vance in Switzerland for talks with Iran following their signing of a 60-day memorandum of agreement, Fox's Chanley Painter.
1: They're aimed at reaching a long-term peace agreement and resolving key questions about the future of Iran's nuclear program.
0: The meeting will be mediated by Pakistani and Qatari officials. And L.A. officials declaring a state of emergency Saturday in response to a massive warehouse fire that broke out last week. L.A. Mayor Karen Bass explaining what the next step is once first responders put out the blaze.
2: Moving the toxic materials away from here and disposing of them in a way that we will avert a major environmental disaster.
0: A special particle pollution advisory from the South Coast Air Quality Management District remains in effect till 12:30 p.m. this afternoon. 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
5: Kentucky leaders urging caution on the water after several drownings this month. Fish and Wildlife says at least four lake drownings have happened in June, and 23 have been reported since the start of this year. Numbers include only open water incidents and not other possible drownings in pools or bathtubs. Churchill Downs no longer acquiring the rights to the Preakness Stakes. Churchill Downs had reached an $85 million deal to take on all intellectual property associated with the race. Instead, the state of Maryland stepped in, exercised a right they have under state law to take over for the same price. The Preakness is the second of the famed Triple Crown horse races every year, a run between the Kentucky Derby and the Belmont Stakes. I'm Matt Reese.
4: This is the Kentucky News Network.
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12: A mixture of some clouds and some sunshine. About 87 for this afternoon's high with a slight chance of a shower or thunderstorm popping up. And that rain chance will increase more tonight. About a 60% chance of rain and thunderstorms overnight with a low of 70. And on Monday, we're up to a 90% chance of rain and thunderstorms. Some of those could be with heavy rain, could be on the strong side, especially to the north-northwest of us. We'll have to wait and see how radar sets up and just watch those as they evolve. But kind of a breezy day tomorrow as well with a high near 80 on Monday. Monday night, a 40% chance of showers, 63 for the low. Then nice on Tuesday, partly sunny, a high of 80. Wednesday, sunny, 83. Thursday, late, maybe a chance of a shower or thunderstorm. High's about 84 on Thursday. And then Friday, a 30% chance of showers and thunderstorms with a high once again in the lower to mid 80s. 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
12: 91-year-old Elizabeth Emma Jean Turner of Mount Hermon passed away Friday at NHC Healthcare in Glasgow. Two grandchildren survive along with two great-grandchildren, and a graveside service for Elizabeth Emma Jean Turner is scheduled for 11 Wednesday morning in Bethlehem Cemetery with no prior visitation. Arrangements are by Hatcher and Sadler Funeral Home. 70-year-old Marvin Roland Longston of Hardeeville passed away Thursday at his home. He was a member of New Life Ministry and a U.S. Army veteran. Survivors include his wife of 52 years, Rebecca Robin Matthews Longston, two daughters, Cynthia Costello of Edmonton and Jennifer Reynolds of Park City. A son survives, Chris Longston of Hardeeville. Seven grandchildren, four great-grandchildren, one sister, Sarah Constanzo, two brothers, Stan Longston and Michael Longston. A funeral service for Marvin Roland Longston is scheduled for one Monday afternoon at Brooks Funeral Home. Burial will follow in Houck's Cemetery with visitation from 4 until 8 this evening and from 9 a.m. until service time Monday at Brooks Funeral Home. 63-year-old Tammy McCorkle Keltner of Greene County passed away Wednesday at Norton Audubon Hospital in Louisville. Survivors include three daughters, Dima Anderson of Fort Knox, Anna Keltner of Greensburg, and Tara Chaplin of Monticello. Four grandchildren survived, two brothers, Tony McCorkle and David Heath, both of Louisville. Visitation is from 9 a.m. until noon on Friday at Coward and Parrott Funeral Home, and a graveside service will immediately follow in Keltner Family Cemetery. 91-year-old David Randall Johnson of Magnolia passed away Friday. Survivors include a daughter, Sherry Vitito, a son, David Wendell Johnson, along with six grandchildren, five great-grandchildren, and two great-great-grandchildren. A memorial service for David Randall Johnson is scheduled for 4 Thursday afternoon at Dixon Rogers Funeral Home in Magnolia. And visitation will be from 1 until service time Thursday at the funeral home. Arrangements in this obituary are Eastern. 93-year-old Rose Ella Hawk Underwood of Elizabethtown passed away Saturday at Kensington Manor in Elizabethtown. She was a member of Upton Baptist Church. Her husband of 73 years survives Orville Underwood, several nieces, nephews, and a special caregiver, Misty Cawthorn. A funeral service for Rose Ella Hawk Underwood is scheduled for 11 Wednesday morning at Upton Baptist Church, and burial will follow in Upton Cemetery. Visitation is from 4 until 8 p.m. Tuesday and from 10 until service time Wednesday at the church. And again, arrangements are by Bennett Bertram Funeral Home at all times, and this obituary are Eastern. 81-year-old Harold Coomer of Glasgow passed away Friday at NHC Healthcare. His wife survives, Shirley Ann Janes Coomer, his son, Greg Coomer, and two grandsons, one great-grandchild. A funeral service for Harold Coomer is scheduled for one Monday afternoon at Basil Chapel United Baptist Church. Burial will follow in Glasgow Municipal Cemetery. Visitation is from 2 until 8 this evening at the funeral home, and again on Monday morning at the funeral home until moving to the church before the service.
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15: On Tuesday.
16: Could it possibly be one or I should say two more rehab stints, or is it kind of just take it one step at a time?
15: It's one step at a time. I mean, without a full spring training, this is his spring training. We need to build him up. We need to build him up smart where we can where he can get his legs underneath him, and then when he comes out to the big leagues, it's full go. We're not going to build him up in the big leagues.
16: One positive has been Chase Petty working out of the bullpen. His changeup is really developed. He's always had that high-velocity fastball. Have you been impressed with what you've seen?
15: Yeah, obviously, you know, you want stuff, but he's come out throwing strikes. He's come after guys, and it's been really good. Fastball combination with that changeup has been really good. Yesterday was a little amped up, but he went in there and did his job, and he's done it every time he's come out of the bullpen. So it's been good to see him. It's been good to see him progressing, and, you know, he's getting more and more comfortable in the big leagues each outing he gets.
16: I know the future is always unknown with a guy that has been a starter, but there's many starters that become relievers. Could you see him as an effective reliever in his future?
15: Yeah, absolutely. I mean, you look around, and you know, we had Graham Ashcraft and Tony Santion, and, you know, most guys that are in the big league bullpens were starters in the minor leagues. So it's just trying to figure out what your role is after that. But he's pitched really well, and, you know, as long as you keep pitching well, you're going to stay here. So for him, it's just all about throwing strikes and getting outs and see where it takes you.
16: Nick, thank you.
15: Thanks, Jim.
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17: 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I'm Dave Armbruster. 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
0: I have a pretty big confession. Sometimes I tell a restaurant it's my birthday when it's not actually my birthday to get the free dessert. As long as it's my birthday month, I call it fair game. If you want to judge, that's cool. But there's a special feeling that comes with free dessert. It's getting something you really don't deserve for free. That's how a lot of us felt about this Reds rotation early in the spring, at least me. Hunter Green and Chase Burns and everyone else is a have your cake and eat it too kind of feeling. Chase Burns is exactly who we thought he was, who the players said he would be in the spring, a could-be Cy Young winner someday. He's had 11 straight starts, allowing two runs or less. Hunter Green is on his way back, at his best, one of the best in the game. Look, it's been an icy cold May and June for the Reds. Heat up in July, and this season can turn quickly. A rotation with Green and Burns, that is as good as free desserts. I am Jeremy Rau, and you can watch Cincinnati Sports Show on Sunday nights at 11:30 on Fox 19 Now.
17: And the Reds welcomed the aforementioned Chase Burns back to the mound today. The right-hander has been outstanding so far this season. He is 8-1 with a 2.01 ERA. That's the fourth-best ERA in Major League Baseball. 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
17: The Cincinnati Reds pregame show rolls on now as we get you ready for the Reds and Yankees. I'm Dave Armbruster. This past Thursday, the High A Dayton Dragons swept the doubleheader from Peoria and in so doing clinched the Midwest League East Division first half title for the first time since 2007. Lance McAllister talked with the voice of the Dragons, Tom Nichols, about the significance of winning that title, and this is part of that conversation.
25: Tom, you've been doing this for a long time. You've seen players come and go and be developed along the way. I got to think winning something, it may be right now only a first half title, but winning something, chasing something, feeling the pressures of something, that's got to mean something. That's got to be big for the development of a young player, I would think.
26: 100% true, Lance, and you have to watch the game sometimes to see that, but it's evident once you watch the games. I think there's like three kinds of scenarios that minor league teams face as the season moves along. You can be in the best scenario, which is where the Dragons have been, and best for the Reds player development, and that is playing meaningful games, games where you know a mistake here or there could cost your team a playoff spot. It's a high-intensity mental grind where every little moment and detail must be handled at the best possible method of operation. And And you do that for a couple of weeks, and the player development's like on steroids. It's the guys are developing right in front of your eyes. You can see it happening. And I think from a Reds player development standpoint, what we've had here the last 2 weeks specifically was the one thing that they would ask for, and that is every player developing at his absolute maximum.
17: Stick around. Tommy sits down with Reds manager Terry Francona next. This is the Reds Radio Network.
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8: Welcome back to the Reds pregame show. Time for a daily chat with Reds manager Terry Francona. Tito, good to see the team come out, score some runs the way they did yesterday. How nice is it to see the group bounce back after the tough night the night before?
9: And any time, I agree. I mean, we scored, we spread it out a little bit. Guys could take a deep breath. Anytime you get in a game and a mistake doesn't beat you, that really helps. You know, guys can take a little bit of a deep breath. Our bullpen has not, and again, I'm knocking on wood, but our bullpen has, it's when guys have enough rest, it really helps them.
8: South Stewart had a day for the ages yesterday. As you continue to watch this, are there new things that you see in his game that just continue to impress you and open your eyes?
9: But the one thing that, and I would say from the first day that has impressed, that isn't changing, he has a knack. Some guy, and I know that if you talk to some analysts or statisticians, they won't believe it, but I think some guys have a knack for driving in runs. And I think Sal has that. You know, they threw a first pitch fastball right by him high yesterday with second and third. By the time he got to two strikes, he shortened up enough where he hit the ball in the gap. He has that knack. You know, if an infield's back, he'll hit a grounder. I don't know all hitters really do.
8: You've been around this game for a long time. What is it that allows guys to just have that ability to rise the occasion and just feast on RBI opportunity?
9: One, I think they crave being in that. I know as a hitter, there are a lot of times where I didn't want to be there. I knew it was, you know, the sledding, what was uphill sledding. But I think good hitters like that, they crave that. And I remember watching Michael Brantley all those years in Cleveland, and I marveled at when the infield played in, he never pulled off. You know, he'd get jammed, and he'd hit a ball over short, but he would not pull off and hit that grounder in second. And I remember just thinking, you know, it's obviously wasn't coincidence. There was a plan, and it was a good plan.
8: We continue our pregame conversation with Reds manager Terry Francona in a moment on the Reds Radio Network.
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8: Welcome back to our pregame chat with Reds manager Terry Francona. Tito, Spencer Steers going through a very unusual stretch right now. His last 3 hits have all been home runs, but you look at it yesterday, he was able to capitalize on a mistake pitch and drive it. Take us through kind of what he's going through right now and how a hitter that's going through what he is still able to drive a ball the way he can.
9: The one thing I'm just so impressed with, he shows up the same every day. You never know if he's 4-for-4 or 0-for-4, and I mean that in a good way. You know, we faced some really good velocity lately, and I think because of that, he's pulled off some breaking balls he usually hits, and that happens. But like I said, he's played right, second, first, left. He's played everywhere. He's a great teammate. He'll be just fine.
8: I know we talked a little bit yesterday about Chase Petty, but this is a guy that's seemingly doing a really nice job in your bullpen and getting comfortable out there quickly. What is it that impresses you about him, and how do you kind of roll with this, with the organization's intentions of keeping him a starter?
9: And I even said to him last night after the game, I said, I don't know what the future holds. I said, nobody does. I said, keep firing that ball over the plate like you are, and good things are going to happen. And I believe that. You know, for right now, he's really helping us. And if he throws the ball like he is, he's going to continue to really help us. It doesn't matter what role it is.
8: If and when he returns to starting, do you think this time as a reliever can help him in that role?
9: I do. I actually do. I think anytime they taste success and they see what, you know, I know it's different when you start, but I'm telling you, I've seen a lot of pitchers. In fact, they used to almost do it this way, where when you're young, you'd start in the bullpen and you kind of earn your way into the rotation. And I know it's hard now because of finances and things, but it used to happen all the time.
8: Elmer Rodriguez goes to the Yankees today. Does that prevent or present any sort of challenges when you're getting ready for one guy and then all of a sudden it changes the day before?
9: It challenges maybe for the staff where you got to prepare like Val and his guys, and he's got a big arm. We got to keep him in the strike zone because he can lose the strike zone a little bit. But again, with velocity, it's twofold. We're trying to get our guys to be aggressive and be ready to hit velocity. But if a guy's not commanding and you start swinging at balls around the zone, so we got to be a little careful how that message is conveyed.
8: That's Reds manager Terry Francona. 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

0: mean to tell me they ain't gonna use Winston Cup no more?
1: 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I always thought Steve Free mini pads ought to do NASCAR sponsorship. I just thought the announcing would be pretty cool. It's a beautiful summer's eve here at the track. 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The Vagisil car has been itching and burning rubber all season out there. 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
2: About a 60% chance of rain and thunderstorms overnight, 70 for the low, a 90% chance on Monday. Some of those storms could be strong, especially to the north and northwest of us. We'll just have to wait and see. Radar watch, be weather aware for Monday. A high of about 80 again, kind of a breezy day too. For Monday night, a 40% chance of showers, and those will get out of here. Mostly cloudy skies otherwise, 63 for the low. Nice on Tuesday, partly sunny, a high of 80. Sunny and 83 on Wednesday. And then a slight chance of showers and thunderstorms for both Thursday and Friday. We'll end up the work week with a high in the lower to mid-80s.

0: Initiate countdown. The Crook and Chase countdown begins now. Number 30.
1: About some WrestleMania to kickstart this countdown. Russell Dickerson is rocking the chart once again with Worth Your Wild.

0: Don't you love the play on words? Worth your while. Yes, indeed. Russell Dickerson launching this week's Crook and Chase Countdown at number 30. Hello, everybody. Wild man Charlie Chase here.
1: That makes me a wild woman, I guess.
0: Go for it.
1: All right. Lorianne Crook here. Happy Father's Day weekend, Charlie.
0: Oh, thank you.
1: And to all dads out there, we have some very special music to celebrate all of you today.
0: Indeed. And that will make our party even bigger as we continue to salute America 250. On our nation's milestone birthday year, Rodney Atkins takes us into the backwoods for some insight into that great American folklore known as White Lightning.
1: Hey, he better look out, because today, this is very ironic, you will meet a lawman who is making his American dream come true. Singer-songwriter and deputy sheriff Chris Darlington is with us here on Crook and Chase.
0: Maybe we should keep the deputy and the moonshiners separate.
1: Let's keep them in separate rooms.
0: Okay. Also, we have new music from Cody Johnson. It's kind of out of left field for Cody, but you're going to love it. And get this, a country star's surprise wedding. Yeah, it's all coming up. And as if there wasn't enough happening this weekend, it's also the official start to the summer season. No one better to get us into summertime than Kenny Chesney, so bring on the fun in the sun.

0: sorting out the chaos of life. Phone Keys Wallet, that is Lainey Wilson with John Mayer on guitar and serving as co-producer. The song is Up a Space to 29.
1: And that bumps Alexandra Kay up a space to 28 from her album called Second Wind. This is Straight for the Heart.

0: Straight for the Heart is up one space to 28 for Alexandra Kay, not only a singer and songwriter, but also the owner of The Coffee Girl, which is a popular pink-themed cafe located in her hometown of Waterloo, Illinois.
1: Yeah, she grew up going there, loved the place so much, she bought it. And if you're on a road trip near Waterloo, stop in for the amazing menu. I'm not kidding you. Besides the coffee, there are big breakfasts, sandwiches, burgers, salads, homemade pastries.
0: Everything you need, huh? All right, stop by and see that gal. Hey, coming up after a quick break here on Crooked Chase, another new hot travel stop that has Dolly all over it. Yeah. Plus, a surprise celebrity wedding. We'll let you know which country star tied the knot. Hey, everybody, Crook and Chase here. We didn't just promise a first-class country music cruise. We showed out with a top-shelf country cruise. You were either there or you're getting on board next time. Well, next time is here, and the bar is set. Don't miss the second sailing, March 2027.
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11: Happy Father's Day.
12: Here's to the greatest guy I know.
11: I love you, Dad.
12: Happy Father's Day.
1: Happy Father's Day from all of us at Crook and Chase. As a father of five himself, Thomas Rhett is dedicating this special song to all dads. He co-wrote it with his own father, Hall of Fame songwriter Rhett Akins. Things Dads Do.

0: man there, Graylin James, holding at number 27 with Water at a Wedding. And on that subject, Brett Eldridge made the surprise announcement, Charlie, that he has gotten married.
1: Yes, this news caught everybody off guard. Brett announced his marriage on Instagram, not totally revealing the identity of his new wife, other than to say, quote, "I met an amazing woman who truly loves me for me, way beyond the fellow with a microphone."
0: Oh, that's a sweet way to put it. Yeah. Well, he says that she is just as goofy as he is, okay, and they do what he calls weird barefoot dance-offs in the living room. Hmm. Okay, right. So maybe they just slow dance to this one that he wrote more than 10 years ago. Wanna be that song. Here's to Brett Eldridge and his new wife.

0: 2015 hit for Brett Eldridge, and now his real life as a newlywed. That is Wanna Be That Song.
1: Okay, you ready, Charlie? Now to a guy who has signaled to us that he may not be settling down anytime soon. Dustin Lynch claims his heart ain't easy to love. Number 26 this week on the countdown.

0: rounding out a superstar double shot of Dustin Lynch with Riding Roads. And speaking of, if you're going to be road tripping, well, Dolly Parton's first travel center opens this Wednesday in Cornersville, Tennessee.
1: Yep. During her lifetime as an entertainer, as you can imagine, Dolly has visited a lot of travel stops, and she wants her Dolly's Tennessean travel stop to be really different. She's created it to feel more like home with Southern hospitality. Mm-hmm. And most of all, it has to be clean, clean, clean. I love that. Now, besides all the usual amenities, at the heart of Dolly's travel stop is live music. They have a stage there, Charlie, and cool. She's inviting local musicians and bands, and it's really hilarious. Some of the fans are saying it's similar to the famous Bucky's chain, sure. And they're suggesting that Dolly might nickname her travel stops Busties or Boobies.
0: I'd like to see the artwork on that. I love that, actually.
1: Okay.
0: All right, that's in Cornersville, just south of Nashville, near the Alabama line, folks. All right, up next, the All-American trait that has Nate Smith living the American dream.
2: 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I don't know.
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0: About a 60% chance of rain and thunderstorms overnight. 70 for the low. A 90% chance on Monday. Some of those storms could be strong, especially to the north and northwest of us. We'll just have to wait and see. Radar watch. Be weather aware for Monday. A high of about 80 again. Kind of a breezy day, too. For Monday night, a 40% chance of showers. And those will get out of here. Mostly cloudy skies otherwise. 63 for the low. Nice on Tuesday. Partly sunny. A high of 80. Sunny and 83 on Wednesday. And then the slight chance of showers and thunderstorms for both Thursday and Friday. We'll end up the work week with a high in the lower to mid-80s.
4: 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Number 25.

0: Austin from Stella Lefty, climbing three spots to 25. And on this Father's Day weekend, a shout out to Stella's dad, Eric Lefkowski. He's a billionaire businessman. I'm not kidding. Founder of the healthcare technology company Tempus. Mm-hmm. And he's also widely known for co-founding Groupon.
1: That's a favorite among a lot of people. Yeah, very impressive lineage for Stella Lefty. And let's point out that Nate Smith has some roots to be proud of as well. You see, his community in his hometown of Paradise, California, supported his determination in his pursuit of his own American dream of becoming a country music star, right? Much like the story of one of his musical heroes.
0: I know that Garth is someone that you have always respected, been a fan of.
2: Yeah.
0: And part of your story is a lot like his. This little dance coming back and forth to Nashville, come here, reject, leave, come back, reject, leave, come back. Some people would say, I was not born to take that sort of roller coaster ride. So how did artists like you and Garth make it work? Are you just born with the willpower, or do you just have to come here and grit your teeth and make it happen?
2: That's such a good question. His community raised a GoFundMe, like a GoFundMe. It probably wasn't a GoFundMe when he came here, but raised money for him to come back, I believe, as well. And that's kind of what I had to help get me going and stuff. But why do we not give up? Why do we keep coming back? I don't really know. Maybe it's foolishness, mostly. just sheer stupidity. I don't know, but it's all I know how to do. It's just ingrained in me. I just keep going until it, I don't know.

0: know.
1: Well, they're in the floor, finally. Boots off. John Party easing back a couple of spaces to 24 here on the countdown. Hey, this weekend, John is releasing the 10th anniversary edition of his California Sunrise album, originally released back in 2016. And in this new release, he's added a few new songs to the already three times platinum collection.
2: Yeah, John said he was feeling the need for a new summer anthem.
1: Yeah.
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0: Brandon Danson, John Party here on Crooked Chase with a new track added to his 10th anniversary edition of the California Sunrise album, available now.
1: Okay, so that one album produced a huge string of hits, so I have a quiz for everyone. Which one of these hits from his original California Sunrise album is John Party's biggest seller? Is it Heartache on the Dance Floor, Head Over Boots, Dirt on My Boots, or Night Shift?
0: Mm.
1: All of them platinum hits, but which is John's top seller? We'll answer that after the break.
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